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2: One day, Linus and Charlie Brown are walking along and chatting with one another. Linus says, "I don't like to face problems head on. I think the best way to solve problems is to avoid them. In fact, it's a distinct philosophy of mine. No problem is so big or so complicated that it can't be run away from." Hi, I'm Bernie Diamond. Well, you know, it may work for Linus, but not in real life. When we try to avoid problems, they just keep coming back bigger and bigger. I wonder, in your life right now, what are the problems that you're avoiding, relationships or financial or personal? We can ignore them for a while, but at the end of the day, life is so much better when we confront them and deal with them, however unpalatable that might seem at the time. Me, when I have a problem that I don't want to confront, I talk it over with a friend. I say, "Lord God, what do you want me to do? What's your wisdom in this situation?" I am so constantly amazed at how he steps in, how he's there, how his wisdom helps. ChristianityWorks.com.
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There's this common disability. As a child, I learned what it was to be part of a soccer team. We all had the same goal. We worked hard. And in working hard, we were able to survive the game. Sometimes we won and most times we lost. The winning, however, was in the game, not the score. As we bring this June's appeal to a close, it's not too late to help us achieve our goal in serving the Lord, working as a team. Partnership leads to great results. 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
1: This is Condis Benedict. Remember what? I wrote down remember. I'm not sure what I'm going to remember, so I'll just move on. 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
2: Are you a giver or a taker? I'm Danny Sinnott with another Brave to Go. It's easy to get in the habit of taking people for granted, and yet, on the other hand, we can also get caught in the trap of continually investing in a relationship but never enjoy the fruit of the investment by letting ourselves receive love. Relationships are like a bank account. They can really hold a lot of value, but withdraw too much without depositing and you'll soon be left bankrupt. If you continually give without receiving, you'll become resentful. Good relationships are founded on mutual care and benefit, which means being a giver and a receiver, to allow yourself to love and be loved. God's example is a beautiful one in Jeremiah 31:3 when he says, "I have loved you with an everlasting love, and with loving kindness I have drawn you to myself." Be a giver and a receiver, and love well. 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
2: In this bulletin, a Liberal MP defending her calls for a party rebrand and Australia's climate czar facing scrutiny. With the details, I'm Jaden James. Liberal MP Melissa McIntosh is doubling down on calls for the party to consider a rebrand. She argues the Liberals need to better articulate what they stand for as the party slumps to historic lows in the polls. Her colleagues have piled on, claiming she's made a mistake. But Ms. McIntosh has told Channel 9 something clearly needs to change to improve the party's standing.
3: If things aren't resonating and if people are actually latching onto our policies and believing in that, but they're not wanting to vote for us, then maybe we need to do something about the brand.
2: According to the latest news poll, the Coalition is polling at 17% behind One Nation and Labor. The opposition says a taxpayer-funded travel scandal involving the nation's climate czar should be a test for Energy Minister Chris Bowen. Climate Change Authority Chair Matt Keane is under scrutiny after it emerged taxpayers foot the bill for his trip to a UN climate conference, where he appeared on a panel sponsored by his private employer. Shadow Energy Minister Dan Tehan says Chris Bowen also needs to decide whether or not he believes in good ethical governance.
4: He's appeared on a panel which is sponsored by the company that he works for and has obviously been promoting that company. In no one's game is that good, proper, ethical governance.
2: Matt Keane's flight cost taxpayers $22,000. Prices at the Bowser are expected to rise from tomorrow. The fuel excise discount will be halved from 32 cents per litre to 16. Drivers are being encouraged to fill up now to avoid paying higher prices. Flights are being delayed in and out of Sydney Airport due to fog which has settled over parts of the city. Passengers are being told to check the status of their flight with their airline. The communications watchdog says it will be monitoring how telcos are complying with new rules designed to provide safeguards for consumers. Providers are now required to publish mobile coverage maps at locations across the country and to maintain an online register of network outages. The Young Conservatives for Christ movement is seeing more young Australians signing up. Its national coordinator, John Martin, says that's because of the shift in the nation's political sphere and the motivation to make Australia a Christian country. He told Vision Radio, young people want to revive Christian values.
5: More people are realising that they've got to take a front row seat in the political world. So now young people have stepped into the square where the church has stayed silent for a number of years. And now young Christians have stepped up and says, even though God's kingdom isn't from this world, it certainly is for this world. So we want to change politics for the better and we want to make our society Christian again.
2: Mr. Martin says many young Christians feel that they are restricted in expressing their faith and realise they've got to step up. In sport, there's been a major upset at the World Cup, with four-time champions Germany sent packing by Paraguay, who finished third behind Australia in Group D. Locked at 1-1 after extra time, it came down to a sudden-death penalty shootout. A high shot by Germany's Jonathan Tah gave Paraguay's Jose Canali the chance to seal the deal.
6: He does score!
2: That call on SBS. Earlier, Brazil beat Japan 2-1. And in tennis, Novak Djokovic is through to Wimbledon's second round after a 3-1 win over China's Wei Bi Wu. That's the latest Vision National News. I'm Jaden James.
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0: Hi, folk. It's that time of the year. We're into our final week of our June appeal. My name is Conda Spinnedick, and I've been involved in Christian radio for quite some time, community radio for 36 years. 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
3: Some people think that the Bible has all the answers to everything. Well, it doesn't. Take the story of Job. Here's a man who suffers all kinds of personal disasters, apparently for no reason. Naturally, Job asks, why? And if you read the book of Job right through, you know what? There's no answer there. However, the book ends with God telling Job all he can handle and all he needs to know. What God tells Job is that he, God, is much more powerful and much more loving than anyone could ever imagine. But you know what? We know more than Job did. We know that God has sent his son Jesus into the world and that he has conquered death and suffering forever. And one day soon, when the results of that great victory are fully revealed in this world, we'll have all the answers to every question we've ever asked. And until then, knowing Jesus is enough.
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On to Spinnaker here. Thanks for tuning in. You might recall some of the spots that I do for the station, or perhaps Sunday Worship with Pastor Con. 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

0: Thanks for tuning in. This is Condus Benedict. I've been involved in community radio for over 36 years. I've said this 1,000 times. What a great way to share the love and hope that there is in the Lord Jesus. I get it right all the time? No, I don't. What about this station? We're here because we want to share the life-changing message of hope and love that is found in the Lord Jesus. I was amused by the following story. The great evangelist, preacher, teacher of the 19th century was challenged. Mr. Moody, I don't like the way you preach the gospel. Moody replied, neither do I, madam. How do you do it? Nonplussed, she said, I don't. Moody then replied, in that case, I prefer my way of doing it to your way of not doing it. It's not too late. 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

0: away. 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
1: During my last holidays, I read a trilogy. The first book was great. The second book was good. But the third book started bringing the whole storyline to a climax, but then just totally fizzled out. I had journeyed with these characters, and yet I was left wanting. No matter how great the first book was, I can't help but view the whole trilogy with disappointment. Endings are very important. King Saul had started his leadership in an incredible way. He was great and powerful and mobilized a whole nation. And yet I often forget this, as I know how he ended. He turned away from God, he became jealous and vindictive, and ended up leading from his own desires. Our endings are often what are remembered. It may be the end of a relationship or the end of an employment. The ending flavors the whole experience. It's great to start well, so let's not replicate Saul, but strive to finish even better than when we began. I'm Linda Bailey from dailydevotions.com.au.

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2: In this bulletin, a Liberal MP defending her calls for a party rebrand and Australia's climate czar facing scrutiny. With the details, I'm Jaden James. Liberal MP Melissa McIntosh is doubling down on calls for the party to consider a rebrand. She argues the Liberals need to better articulate what they stand for as the party slumps to historic lows in the polls. Her colleagues have piled on, claiming she's made a mistake. But Ms. McIntosh has told Channel 9 something clearly needs to change to improve the party's standing.
3: If things aren't resonating and if people are actually latching onto our policies and believing in that, but they're not wanting to vote for us, then maybe we need to do something about the brand.
2: According to the latest news poll, the Coalition is polling at 17% behind One Nation and Labor. The opposition says a taxpayer-funded travel scandal involving the nation's climate czar should be a test for Energy Minister Chris Bowen. Climate Change Authority Chair Matt Keane is under scrutiny after it emerged taxpayers foot the bill for his trip to a UN climate conference, where he appeared on a panel sponsored by his private employer. Shadow Energy Minister Dan Tehan says Chris Bowen also needs to decide whether or not he believes in good ethical governance.
4: He's appeared on a panel which is sponsored by the company that he works for and has obviously been promoting that company. That in no one's game is that good, proper, ethical governance.
2: Matt Keane's flight cost taxpayers $22,000. Prices at the Bowser are expected to rise from tomorrow. The fuel excise discount will be halved from 32 cents per litre to 16. Drivers are being encouraged to fill up now to avoid paying higher prices. Flights are being delayed in and out of Sydney Airport due to fog which has settled over parts of the city. Passengers are being told to check the status of their flight with their airline. The communications watchdog says it will be monitoring how telcos are complying with new rules designed to provide safeguards for consumers. Providers are now required to publish mobile coverage maps at locations across the country and to maintain an online register of network outages. The Young Conservatives for Christ movement is seeing more young Australians signing up. Its national coordinator, John Martin, says that's because of the shift in the nation's political sphere and the motivation to make Australia a Christian country. He told Vision Radio, young people want to revive Christian values.
5: More people are realising that they've got to take a front row seat in the political world. So now young people have stepped into the square where the church has stayed silent for a number of years. And now young Christians have stepped up and says, even though God's kingdom isn't from this world, it certainly is for this world. So we want to change politics for the better and we want to make our society Christian again.
2: Mr. Martin says many young Christians feel that they are restricted in expressing their faith and realise they've got to step up. In sport, there's been a major upset at the World Cup, with four-time champions Germany sent packing by Paraguay, who finished third behind Australia in Group D. Locked at 1-1 after extra time, it came down to a sudden-death penalty shootout. A high shot by Germany's Jonathan Tah gave Paraguay's Jose Canali the chance to seal the deal. That call on SBS. Earlier, Brazil beat Japan 2-1. And in tennis, Novak Djokovic is through to Wimbledon's second round after a 3-1 win over China's Wei Bi Wu. That's the latest Vision National News. I'm Jaden James.
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6: That magic phone number that we've been talking about the last week and a bit and leading up to the end of June, we'll continue to do so, is 1-800-577-335. 1-800-577-335. 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

0: Peter Anderson with you here on your local Christian radio station. 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And why is that? Because we spread God's word through music and ministry spots and learning programs to this wider region. And sometimes that's the only way that some people get exposed to the biblical message of God's word that comes through the wonderful music that we play, and also from the teaching spots and the messages that we play. 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
2: 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Lewis Sperry Chafer told the story of a minister who frustrated his congregation by a long-winded, highfalutin set of prayers. No one even understood what he was trying to say. Finally, in exasperation one Sunday, an old woman reached out of the choir and yanked the minister by the back of his robe. "Just call him Father," she whispered rather loudly, "and just ask him for something." Isn't that great? She got it. Call upon his name, tell him what's on your heart, and just ask him for something.
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0: 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I do hope your day is going well. You're with Peter Anderson, and whatever you're doing, whether you're at home, driving around, or at work, or getting ready to pick up kids from school, whatever it is, I pray that it's going really well for you. 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
0: Taking you through your afternoon until 3, you're with Peter Anderson. After 3 o'clock, make sure you stay tuned as Ray Kingston keeps you company through till 6 o'clock this afternoon. 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
3: In stories making news, Liberal MPs say their colleague Melissa McIntosh made a mistake when she called for the party to rebrand itself. There is growing unease within the Liberal ranks as they struggle to make any inroads in the opinion polls. Ms. McIntosh believes the party needs to re-evaluate what it stands for and how it can reconnect with voters. Queensland has scrapped provisions that would have permitted medicinal cannabis users to get behind the wheel. The state government introduced tougher drug driving laws into Parliament last week, with repeat offenders to face mandatory imprisonment and life in prison for dangerous driving causing death or grievous bodily harm. Sydney-bound flights have been delayed from departing Melbourne Airport this morning. Qantas, Jetstar and Virgin are impacted, but Melbourne Airport says it's just a few cancellations at this stage, with delays ranging from 90 minutes to 3 hours. In cricket, New Zealand has clinched a historic test series in England. That's the news and sport headlines. I'm Tracy Weir. More details soon.
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4: I got what you need if you need a little peace. 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Bandit-

0: 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Peter Anderson here, taking you through till 3 o'clock. I'm just one member of the team of volunteers that keeps this radio station on air and transmitting the Christian music, messages, and the love that is spread through God's word to this region. 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

0: Peter Anderson with you this afternoon. 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
1: I love the saying that says we're not human beings having a spiritual experience, but spiritual beings having a human experience. There's a story of Jesus meeting up with a woman who had something of a reputation. She was out getting water during the heat of the day when no one else was around. The conversation moved from water to the real reason she was there. Ironically, it wasn't about a bucket full of water. It was about inner emptiness and how she'd tried to fill it. When asked where her husband was, it finally surfaced that she'd been a serial collector of blokes in an effort to try and feel okay about herself.
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2: In this bulletin, Liberal MPs rejecting calls for a party rebrand and the Greens pushing for all teenage workers to receive super. With the details, I'm Jaden James. Senior Liberals argue good policy will help them win the next federal election, not a rebrand of the party. Western Sydney MP Melissa McIntosh says the Liberals need to articulate what they stand for to improve their standing among voters. Liberal Senator Jane Hume says it's not a rebrand that's needed, but the ability to hold the Albanese government to account.
3: Kick them out at the next election, and the only way we can do that is by presenting a credible plan for Australia's future, and we do that with a credible team to do it.
2: Latest opinion polls show the party is struggling against One Nation and Labor. The Greens are pushing for the federal government to ensure teenagers earn superannuation even if they work less than 30 hours a week. A number of big employers already pay under 18 workers their super, but at least 500,000 teenagers are missing out. Greens Senator David Shoebridge says it's important the government rectifies this measure.
4: If you're doing the same work, you should get paid the same rate. Why is it that teenagers are getting literally cheated out of their superannuation? They're putting the hours in. They've got a retirement like everybody else. So I don't think employers should get a freebie, particularly these big employers.
2: The change would cost businesses about $1 billion. Qantas customers who were denied refunds during the pandemic will soon receive notices about how they can apply for compensation. Ecolaw is sending communications to travellers who received flight credits instead of refunds between 2020 and 2022. Lawyer Andrew Paul says more than 1 million people are potentially eligible for a payment.
5: If they do receive a text message or an email from Ecolaw, please do take it seriously and come forward and claim their settlement entitlement.
2: After Ecolaw and Piper Alderman brought a class action case against Qantas, the airline has agreed to pay $105 million in settlement. Unions are calling on Australia's Work, Health and Safety Regulator to investigate a waste management company over alleged workplace violations. The TWU claims Cleanaway failed to notify Comcare about a chemical exposure incident which left a female worker with permanent blindness. The Australian Christian Lobby has made a submission to the Royal Commission on Anti-Semitism that focuses on the role played by Islamic theology. It called for an inquiry into how much money Muslim nations are investing in Australian universities. ACL CEO Michelle Pierce told Vision Radio the Emirate of Qatar has poured billions of dollars into US institutions.
6: Part of our submission also is calling on the government to look into the funding that's pouring into Australian universities. Is it a coincidence that we're seeing the rise of anti-Semitism come from universities, that billions of dollars from the Middle East is pouring into those universities? Or is there a direct correlation between the rise of anti-Semitism in our institutions and the funding?
2: Ms. Pierce said Jewish Australians still feel very vulnerable. In sport, seventh seed Novak Djokovic has claimed a four-set victory to round out day one at Wimbledon. Craig Gabriel is there.
7: The roof was closed over the centre court. It took about 10 minutes to get into place during the Novak Djokovic-Ru Yibing match. It was getting dark, so to finish, they switched the lights on when the roof closed, and Djokovic sealed a 6-4, 5-7, 6-4, 6-4 victory. Coco Gauff and Mira Andreeva advanced. Jannik Sinner had a shaky start to his title defence, going five sets, and there were a few upsets, like Andrei Rublev, Cam Norrie and Casper Ruud. Daniil Medvedev and Jess Pegula are through, as is Arina Sabalenka.
2: Craig Gabriel reporting. And in soccer, there's been a major upset at the World Cup, with four-time champions Germany sent packing by Paraguay. That's the latest Vision National News. I'm Jaden James.
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0: Peter Anderson with you. You know, computers play such an important role in our lives today. They're everywhere, from our phones and our watches to the laptop I'm looking at the moment, to the server that is running the music that you hear on this radio station. And keeping that equipment up to date is vital, not only for reliability's sake, because everything wears out, let's face it, but also to make sure that we're providing the best quality that we can to the music that you hear and glorifying God through that high-quality music and the messages and the teaching programs that you hear. To keep that computer equipment running and up to date, we need donations, and that's what we're doing right now in our June appeal, is accepting donations to help replace some of that aging equipment and also pay our regular bills. If you haven't made a donation yet and you'd like to, you can talk to our team members by calling 1-800-577-335, or you can log on securely to myradiostation.com.au.
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0: Peter Anderson here with you, taking you through your afternoon. Have you been thinking about giving a little donation to our June appeal? 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
3: In stories making news, Liberal MPs say their colleague Melissa McIntosh made a mistake when she called for the party to rebrand itself. There is growing unease within the Liberal ranks as they struggle to make any inroads in the opinion polls. Ms. McIntosh believes the party needs to re-evaluate what it stands for and how it can reconnect with voters. Queensland has scrapped provisions that would have permitted medicinal cannabis users to get behind the wheel. The state government introduced tougher drug driving laws into Parliament last week, with repeat offenders to face mandatory imprisonment and life in prison for dangerous driving causing death or grievous bodily harm. Sydney-bound flights have been delayed from departing Melbourne Airport this morning. Qantas, Jetstar and Virgin are impacted, but Melbourne Airport says it's just a few cancellations at this stage, with delays ranging from 90 minutes to 3 hours. In cricket, New Zealand has clinched a historic test series in England. That's the news and sport headlines. I'm Tracy Weir. More details soon.
2: 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Weather.

0: If you're a regular listener to this radio station, you will most certainly know that our June appeal has been running for the last week and a bit, and only a few days to go now for us to be able to raise those finances that we so urgently need to pay our bills for the rest of the year, and also to replace some really aging equipment. A lot of people don't realise that radio now comes from computers. 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

0: 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I'm just one of the team members who get you through your day. 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
1: Hearing your kids pray is one of the highlights of parenting, even if they may not always get their theology right. I'm Brett Ryan for Focus on the Family Australia. When young kids pray, they often present their requests as a to-do list to God. 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Also, prayer doesn't have to be limited to material things. 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The simple prayers of childhood should be admired and encouraged, even if they don't quite get the wording right. For more on raising spiritually minded kids, visit us at families.org.au.

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2: In this bulletin, a Liberal MP defending her position on a party rebrand and humans successfully identifying AI-generated faces. Good afternoon, I'm Jaden James. A Liberal MP maintains the party is in need of a rebrand to help attract younger voters and win the next election. Michael Packey has more.
3: Western Sydney MP Melissa McIntosh has caused a stir after claiming the party was in need of a rebrand, with Labor seizing on the remark during question time. Ms McIntosh has doubled down on the issue, arguing it's not a reflection of Angus Taylor's leadership, but constituents in her electorate no longer know what the Liberals stand for.
4: If things aren't resonating, we need to do something about the brand.
3: Senior Liberal Dan Tehan says the party must stop talking about itself and focus on holding the Albanese government to account.
5: What we need to continue to do is to rebrand the Labor Party. That the Prime Minister is a liar.
3: Recent opinion polls have put the coalition way behind One Nation and Labor.
2: Michael Packey reporting. Two Queensland electorates will be abolished and two new ones created, following a review by the Queensland Redistribution Commission. The seat of Hill, encompassing areas north of Townsville and Stretton in Brisbane South, will be absorbed into their surrounding seats. The seats of Springfield and Caboolture will be established in their rapid-growing areas. A university study has successfully trained humans to identify AI-generated faces. ANU Associate Professor Amy Dahl says there are a few key differences which can help identify deepfakes.
6: So it's things like, overall, they tend to be more symmetrical. They're a little bit more attractive, a bit more trustworthy. But these impressions are different for everybody, and that's why we need the exposure and the natural learning of it.
2: Experts say the training could help ensure fewer people fall victim to artificial intelligence fraud. Australians arriving in Europe for the summer holiday peak are being encouraged to bring food and water when waiting in airport queues. A new entry and exit system imposed by the EU has been in place since late last year. DFAT warns travellers could face delays of up to 6 hours. An incident at a beauty salon in Pakistan's largest city, Karachi, has sparked renewed debate about discrimination against Christians in the overwhelmingly Muslim nation. When a customer reportedly refused to be served by a Christian employee because of her faith, the salon owner supported the Christian. Witnesses quoted the owner as saying, "Christian girls will continue to work in her salon." The response, which has gone viral on social media, was praised by rights advocates and members of Pakistan's Christian community. King Charles will protect faith within a multi-faith Britain, according to a new definition of the monarch's role. The latest Sovereign Grant report states that His Majesty has a special role in bringing communities and faiths together to foster a sense of pride and strengthen the UK's social fabric and cohesion. In the AFL, the Melbourne Demons are making a major play for Sun star Bailey Humphrey, who reportedly wants to leave Gold Coast at season's end. Melbourne coach Stephen King says they haven't ruled out trading two first-round draft picks to secure the 21-year-old.
7: I think everything's on the table. I think it'd have to be, you know, an unbelievable deal for the club to part with those. But for the right circumstances, you'd have to look at everything. But we do understand it's the last compromise, last draft before it's compromised for 2 or 3 years with Tassie coming in.
2: Meantime, Brisbane coach Chris Fagan expects Dane Zorko to continue playing for the Lions next year. And in the World Cup, Germany has been eliminated in a shock penalty shootout loss to Paraguay. That's the latest Vision National News. I'm Jaden James.
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2: Hi, I'm Bernie Diamond. There's a theory going around that the Bible is some old dusty book that only old dusty narrow-minded religious fundamentalists read. It's a theory often expounded by people who've never read it. So it's a book of rules for religious nuts, huh? Well, let's check that out. Just one quote, Matthew chapter 18. The disciples came to Jesus and asked, "Who is the greatest in the kingdom of heaven?" And Jesus called a child whom he put among them and said, "Truly I tell you, unless you become like children, you will never enter the kingdom of heaven. Whoever becomes humble like this child is the greatest in the kingdom of heaven, and whoever welcomes one such child in my name welcomes me." For me, the Bible is like God's love letter to humanity. For years, I thought of it as a book of rules for religious nuts, when all along it was the most amazing story of God's love for me. I just never knew it. I stood back at a distance and I poked fun at it. What a waste.
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0: taking you through the afternoon till 3 o'clock. You're with Peter Anderson here on your local Christian radio station. After three, enjoy the company of Ray Kingston as he will take you through till 6 o'clock. Hey, it's our June appeal on at the moment. We're winding down as the financial year is winding down when we head towards the end of June. But it's not too late for you to give your donation to our June appeal if you haven't already. 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

0: 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It's also towards the end of the financial year. 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

0: 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Peter Anderson here on your local Christian radio station. 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
1: Tell us a story. Tell us a story. Tell us a story before we go to bed. G'day, I'm Warwick Marsh from Dads for Kids. These were the words we used to say every night to Dad. You see, Dad was a great storyteller. My brother and I often used to chant those words to our dad at bedtime. Dad would oblige with a fanciful story about the jungles of Africa, or almost as interesting, a story about his life as a boy. In past generations, fathers told stories to their children and passed their values and dreams on to the next generation. Unfortunately, the TV has taken over that role and the stories are not always that good. Many of the values taught lack courage, honesty, virtue, and humility. Don't let the television take over as the only storyteller for your children. Your children need to hear your stories and see the truth of them in your life. Only then will they grow up with the values you desire them to have in their lives. So for more ideas on being a great dad, go to fatherhood.org.au.

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1: In this bulletin, the Bondi Royal Commission continues. Two banking contractors charged and businesses pushing back against paying super for teens. With more, I'm Gareth Stafford. Jewish Labour MP Josh Burns has appeared before the Royal Commission into Anti-Semitism in Sydney. Mr. Burns has called out social media companies who are slow to remove hate-filled posts. He's told the commission of the concern he felt when his Melbourne electorate office was firebombed in 2024.
2: I woke up and my staff member called me. It was about 6 a.m. and they were sort of, you could have, hear this panic in their voice. And she said to me, you know, Josh, someone's attacked the office, turn on the news. Blanket coverage of my office, which was so surreal.
1: The commission is trying to determine the reasons behind last year's terrorist attack at Bondi Beach. Two former Ernst & Young contractors have been charged after allegedly accessing the Prime Minister's Commonwealth Bank account information without authorisation while working at the bank. The pair, aged in their 20s, were dismissed following an internal investigation, with one also accused of allegedly distributing Anthony Albanese's personal information in a menacing or harassing way. Business groups have raised concerns about a push to pay teenagers compulsory super. Some bigger businesses still pay the benefit regardless of age, but about 500,000 people are missing out. Chamber of Commerce and Industry Policy Advisor David Alexander says it's just another impost.
3: We've just had legislation passed in the Parliament putting up capital gains tax. There's a minimum wage mandated payment coming in on July 1. All of these imposts are weighing down on business activity, really suffocating businesses' ability to thrive and innovate into the future.
1: Employers are not required to pay under 18's super if they work less than 30 hours a week. Woolworths has launched Australia's first artificial intelligence assistance to change the way we buy our groceries. The supermarket giant is rolling out Olive, a digital tool that can learn habits, scan the fridge, curate lists, and plan weekly dinners. Technology commentator Trevor Long says the retail giant has given its existing smartphone app a major upgrade.
4: So what they've done is they've partnered with Google. They've put all the smarts of Google's Gemini into their system so that you can speak with natural language. Or instead of just saying family meals, you can say, help me find family meals for under $20. And it'll actually come up with meal plans and ingredients based on those things.
1: Previously, the app was only able to provide generic information such as where to find an item in store. Global Disability Ministry Johnny and Friends has given away its 250,000th wheelchair to an 11-year-old girl in Thailand named Nada. She'd previously relied on her mother to carry her everywhere. The ministry also gave the family a Bible in their native language and a copy of its founder, Johnny Erickson Tater's scripture-filled biography. Johnny was left a quadriplegic after a diving accident at the age of 17. The teenage son of a Cuban pastor is back home after spending 3 months in a maximum security adult jail. Jonathan Burgos was 16 when he and his father were arrested for taking part in anti-government protests over power blackouts and food shortages. The father was released immediately. His son is effectively still under house arrest. To sport, and Morocco has beaten the Netherlands in the second penalty shootout of the day at the World Cup. With scores locked at 1-1, the Moroccans took out the goal fest 3-2 in extra time to secure the win. Earlier, Germany was eliminated in a shock penalty shootout loss to Paraguay. Brazil scored in stoppage time to beat Japan 2-1. That's the latest Vision National News. I'm Gareth Stafford.
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0: Good afternoon, it's Ray Kington with you. 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
2: 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After 2 kilometres, you'd be off target by 28 metres. 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And if you were travelling from the Earth to the Sun in a straight line, you would miss by 2.6 million kilometres. Small shifts can make a huge difference over a long term. 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
1: In this bulletin, the Bondi Royal Commission continues. Two banking contractors charged and businesses pushing back against paying super for teens. With more, I'm Gareth Stafford. Jewish Labour MP Josh Burns has appeared before the Royal Commission into Anti-Semitism in Sydney. Mr. Burns has called out social media companies who are slow to remove hate-filled posts. He's told the commission of the concern he felt when his Melbourne electorate office was firebombed in 2024.
2: I woke up and my staff member called me. It was about 6 a.m. and they were sort of, you could have, hear this panic in their voice. And she said to me, you know, Josh, someone's attacked the office, turn on the news. Blanket coverage of my office, which was so surreal.
1: The commission is trying to determine the reasons behind last year's terrorist attack at Bondi Beach. Two former Ernst & Young contractors have been charged after allegedly accessing the Prime Minister's Commonwealth Bank account information without authorisation while working at the bank. The pair, aged in their 20s, were dismissed following an internal investigation, with one also accused of allegedly distributing Anthony Albanese's personal information in a menacing or harassing way. Business groups have raised concerns about a push to pay teenagers compulsory super. Some bigger businesses still pay the benefit regardless of age, but about 500,000 people are missing out. Chamber of Commerce and Industry Policy Advisor David Alexander says it's just another impost.
3: We've just had legislation passed in the Parliament putting up capital gains tax. There's a minimum wage mandated payment coming in on July 1. All of these imposts are weighing down on business activity, really suffocating businesses' ability to thrive and innovate into the future.
1: Employers are not required to pay under 18's super if they work less than 30 hours a week. Woolworths has launched Australia's first artificial intelligence assistance to change the way we buy our groceries. The supermarket giant is rolling out Olive, a digital tool that can learn habits, scan the fridge, curate lists, and plan weekly dinners. Technology commentator Trevor Long says the retail giant has given its existing smartphone app a major upgrade.
4: So what they've done is they've partnered with Google. They've put all the smarts of Google's Gemini into their system so that you can speak with natural language. Or instead of just saying family meals, you can say, help me find family meals for under $20. And it'll actually come up with meal plans and ingredients based on those things.
1: Previously, the app was only able to provide generic information such as where to find an item in store. Global Disability Ministry Johnny and Friends has given away its 250,000th wheelchair to an 11-year-old girl in Thailand named Nada. She'd previously relied on her mother to carry her everywhere. The ministry also gave the family a Bible in their native language and a copy of its founder, Johnny Erickson Tater's scripture-filled biography. Johnny was left a quadriplegic after a diving accident at the age of 17. The teenage son of a Cuban pastor is back home after spending 3 months in a maximum security adult jail. Jonathan Burgos was 16 when he and his father were arrested for taking part in anti-government protests over power blackouts and food shortages. The father was released immediately. His son is effectively still under house arrest. To sport, and Morocco has beaten the Netherlands in the second penalty shootout of the day at the World Cup. With scores locked at 1-1, the Moroccans took out the goal fest 3-2 in extra time to secure the win. Earlier, Germany was eliminated in a shock penalty shootout loss to Paraguay. Brazil scored in stoppage time to beat Japan 2-1. That's the latest Vision National News. I'm Gareth Stafford.
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1: Got a situation in your life that everyone knows is there but no one wants to talk about? I'm Danny Sinnott with Another Brave to Go. Yep, that giant elephant in the room that everyone avoids talking about, tiptoes around but never deals with, even though it makes the room feel so suffocating that no one's happy and everyone lives on eggshells. Why do we do it? Well, I guess some of us don't want confrontation. Others find it too painful. Others might fear not being heard or losing a relationship because of it. And others use the elephant in the room to intimidate or manipulate others. Whatever the reason, the room is never going to be comfortable until that thing is acknowledged and dealt with, which means that you're enslaved by it and robbed of your peace. Are you brave enough to confront the elephant in your room? Be prepared for hard conversations by first praying and then choosing to listen. Hold the person's hand and look them in the eye. Be willing to lovingly and gently give and receive genuine feedback too, without being defensive. Use I statements and own them. For example, I feel shut down when you yell at me instead of talking things through. And above all else, saturate the relationships involved with authentic love and kindness. So go kick that elephant out of the room. For more resources, podcasts and videos on doing life together, head on over to our website, braveenough.org.
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3: Good afternoon. In stories making news, the federal government says it's open to paying superannuation to teenagers who work under 30 hours a week. Many big businesses already pay teens their super, but around 500,000 young people are currently missing out. Prices at the Bowser are expected to rise from tomorrow. The fuel excise discount will be halved from 32 cents per litre to 16. Drivers are being encouraged to fill up now to avoid paying higher prices. Australians arriving in Europe for the summer holiday peak are being encouraged to bring food and water when waiting in airport queues. A new entry and exit system imposed by the EU has been in place since late last year. DFAT warns travellers could face delays of up to 6 hours. And in sport, Melbourne are making a major play for Suns forward Bailey Humphrey, who reportedly wants to leave Gold Coast at season's end. The 22-year-old was spotted talking to D's coaches and officials at the end of last year before deciding to stay with the Suns. I'm Gareth Stafford, and those are the latest news and sport headlines.
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1: In this bulletin, New South Wales pokie revenue remains too high. Queensland licensed venues get a special exemption to open early, and the Broncos likely to bring in a new face. With more, I'm Gareth Stafford. Labor is considering a push to make sure teenagers are being paid superannuation. Nelson Scott reports.
2: Employers are currently not required to pay teen super if they work less than 30 hours a week. Regardless of the rule, many big businesses provide under-18s with superannuation. However, at least 500,000 people are still missing out. The Greens are now pushing for all workers to receive their super and are expected to make it a priority in upcoming budget negotiations. Senator David Shoebridge argues, despite the $1 billion cost to business, it's only fair.
3: The Greens believe that if you're doing the same work, you should get paid the same rate.
2: Treasurer Jim Chalmers says the government is open to the idea and is consulting with unions and young people.
4: We're always looking for ways to strengthen the superannuation system.
2: The opposition is seeking more detail before reaching a position.
1: Nelson Scott reporting. Advocates are accusing the New South Wales government of failing to take gambling harm seriously. Independent legal advice says a ministerial directive for the regulator not to prioritise harm minimisation is at odds with the Gaming Machines Act and an overreach of political power. Wesley Mission Chief Executive Stu Cameron says it's crucial the state introduces evidence-based gambling reforms.
5: Government was provided with clear and compelling advice that says that harm minimisation is the priority, the overriding priority of the Gaming Machine Act. And that makes the continued silence of the government around gambling reform deafening.
1: The state budget forecasts the annual revenue from all gambling taxes will rise from $3.8 billion in 2025-26 to $4.7 billion by 2029-30. In a win for Socceroos fans, Queensland pubs and clubs will be able to open for their knockout game. The state government has granted a special temporary licence allowing venues to trade between 3 and 7am on Saturday for Australia's match against Egypt. Attorney General Deb Frecklington says they want as many Queenslanders as possible to be able to enjoy the action.
6: This is an exciting morning. Now, the Socceroos have only ever made a knockout match in the FIFA World Cup 3 times. So this is really, really exciting.
1: Businesses have until 2 o'clock on Thursday afternoon to submit an application to the Office of Liquor and Gaming. The Young Conservatives for Christ movement is seeing more young Australians signing up. Its national coordinator, John Martin, says that's because of the shift in the nation's political sphere and the motivation to make Australia a Christian country again. He told Vision Radio young people want to revive Christian values.
7: More people are realising that they've got to take a front row seat in the political world. So now young people have stepped into this square where the church has stayed silent for a number of years, and now young Christians have stepped up and says, even though God's kingdom isn't from this world, it certainly is for this world. So we want to change politics for the better, and we want to make our society Christian again.
1: Mr. Martin says many young Christians feel they're restricted in expressing their faith and realise they've got to step up. To sport, and the Broncos are poised to unleash teenager Tupu Francis against the Sharks this weekend. Reports are emerging Brisbane will name the young lock in an extended squad for Saturday's Round 18 game at Suncorp Stadium. Payne House and Pat Carrigan are on origin duties, while Xavier Willison, Oblix Tafa and Jack Koshevsky are sidelined with injury. That's the latest Vision National News. I'm Gareth Stafford.
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2: Most Australians claim to believe in God or a higher power, but only 1 in 10 attend church every week. In the Bible, we find the story of Jacob, who had to leave home as a result of his own mistakes. 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And when Jacob wakes up, he says, "How awesome is this place? This is none other than the house of God." You see, Jacob had no church to go to, yet God brought the house of God to him. Yes, it's good to go to church, and if you trust in God, he'll lead you where he wants you to be. However, it's also true that wherever you are can be a place of blessing for you. Whether you're in a church or in a supermarket, God can bless you today, right now, where you are. Just ask. He's there.
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2: In this bulletin, Liberals called on to unite rather than divide, new rules for telcos, and miners facing job losses in the Hunter. With more, I'm Gareth Stafford. Opposition MPs are being urged to show unity and discipline and focus on the issues impacting ordinary Australians. The comments were made at a meeting of all Liberal and National Party members. They follow growing concern of a continued poor polling and the push by a Western Sydney MP for the Liberals to rebrand. Another case of the H5N1 strain of bird flu has been detected in a wild migratory seabird in WA's Esperance region. The southern giant petrel is the state's fourth detection and the nation's fifth overall. Federal Agricultural Minister Julie Collins says the government is alert but not alarmed.
3: As I've said many times, given the spread of the H5 globally, it's not unexpected that other migratory seabirds may have also arrived at other locations along Australia's coastline. That's why our government has been preparing for this. We've invested over $113 million to boost our H5 bird flu preparedness.
2: Ms. Collins has also confirmed that a suspected case in Victoria had returned a negative result. New rules requiring telcos to provide mobile coverage maps and publish information about network outages on a public register are now in effect. The new rules will be monitored by the communications watchdog. Queensland Police are marking the historic 6 months since the introduction of Daniel's Law's child protection reform. Kate Carlisle reports.
4: The Queensland Community Protection and Public Child Sex Offender Register has been used by thousands of Queenslanders seeking information to help keep children safe. There have been more than 380,000 visits to the website, with 44,000 locality search applications, as well as 200 parent and guardian disclosure applications. Police say this has led to the identification of 14 reportable offenders, the publishing of information relating to 3 missing reportable offenders, and charges being laid against 3 reportable offenders. Queenslanders are encouraged to remain vigilant and utilise the tools available through Daniel's Law.
2: Kate Carlisle reporting. Hundreds of Hunter Valley coal miners will lose their job with the closure of a major underground mine. Yancoal is closing its Ashton operation by early 2028, blaming ongoing flooding and geological issues. 60 workers have been made redundant so far. The Australian Christian Lobby has made a submission to the Royal Commission on Anti-Semitism that focuses on the role played by Islamic theology. It called for an inquiry into how much money Muslim nations are investing in Australian universities. ACL CEO Michelle Pierce has told Vision Radio, the Emirate of Qatar has poured billions of dollars into US institutions.
5: Part of our submission also is calling on the government to look into the funding that's pouring into Australian universities. Is it a coincidence that we're seeing the rise of anti-Semitism come from universities, that billions of dollars from the Middle East is pouring into those universities? Or is there a direct correlation between the rise of anti-Semitism in our institutions and the funding?
2: Ms. Pierce said Jewish Australians still feel very vulnerable. To sport, and in the NRL, Bulldogs captain Stephen Crichton is relishing being back in camp with the Blues after missing State of Origin 2 with injury. He says being in camp with the elite is always an amazing experience.
6: You're part of the team that's like probably the best of the best players, and everyone's like top tier players as well. So you kind of in the mix with those boys, and you get to rub shoulders with them in camp.
2: The Bulldogs are not in action this weekend, having a bye instead. That's the latest Vision National News. I'm Gareth Stafford.
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7: God's Money Matters with Darren Lordenbar.
8: I often get asked the question, should Christians save for retirement? I think it's a fair question, don't you? For if it's true, and I believe it is, that we should trust God to meet all our needs, then surely this includes our income in retirement, doesn't it? After all, Scripture says in Philippians 4:19, "And my God will supply every need of yours according to his riches in glory in Christ Jesus." I'm a believer that you're not done until you're dead. In other words, keep working and contributing to society for as long as you live. I also believe that we should not be working for money for our whole lives. For most of us, there's no choice. Eventually, we'll have to stop working due to failing health or simply the fact that there may not be a paying job available. I do believe that if we are wise, we can foresee that there will be a time when working for money may not be possible. It's not rocket science, is it? So So it seems to me it'd be a reasonable thing to use the brain that God has given us to work out a plan where we can stop swapping time for money at some stage in our lives. Proverbs 27:12 talks about a prudent person foreseeing danger and taking precautions, with the simpleton going blindly and suffering the consequences. As I understand it, back when Jesus was walking on the earth, the Jews had a retirement planning system. It was all facilitated through their sons. It is my understanding that around age 40, the father would hand the family business over to the sons to run. The sons would expand the business and provide for their direct family needs from the business, as well as providing for their parents' needs. Meanwhile, Dad would go and sit at the city gate and hand out wisdom to those who sought it. We still see evidence of this in the Middle East and Mediterranean cultures today. However, we don't see much of this in our Western culture. It seems to me that the cultural shift has forced an economic shift, with the outcome being the superannuation system. So what's the answer? Should Christians save for retirement, or is this just a lack of faith? As I see it, there's only a few options to make sure you have enough for retirement to provide for your needs. Either have lots of sons and make sure they'll look after you when you're old, or alternatively, put some money away in retirement savings. If you choose the savings option, then the best vehicle in Australia today for retirement savings is superannuation. If you don't understand superannuation, then you're not alone. What's needed is some action. There's no use sticking our heads in the sand and thinking the problem will go away. Just do what Solomon recommends in Proverbs 19:20, when he said, "Get all the advice and instruction you can, so you'll be wise the rest of your life." So go and get some advice from someone in the know, someone who can help you understand what you need to do. A good financial planner can help, or speak to a retired friend who shows godly and financial wisdom. Don't leave it till it's too late. The projected future retirement position for most Australians is atrocious, and it's hard to bless others when you don't have any resources yourself. Certainly you don't want to end up being poor and needy. God has provided what we need, both through faith and through the abilities He's given us to do some good planning and provide for the older self will one day be.
7: For more practical financial tips and resources, go to godsmoneymatters.com.
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1: Hi, I'm Bernie Diamond. A friend of mine, Gary, was telling me the other day he was rummaging through some boxes and he found a book that he'd forgotten he had. It was called How to Improve Your Memory. Isn't it funny how we can know something really important and then we forget it so completely it's just expunged from our memory? I was like that. As a young man, I knew deep down, I just knew that God did something awesome for me by sending Jesus to die on a cross. But as I grew up, as I matured, somehow I lost it all. And then one day when I was wandering round in a spiritual wasteland, he reminded me. It was like a quiet nudge, a gentle voice, and gradually it grew not louder but clearer until today. That relationship is the most important part of my life. I love how God works, gently, kindly wooing us with his love, Jesus.
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2: Good afternoon. In stories making news, opposition MPs are being urged to show unity and discipline and focus on the issues impacting on ordinary Australians. The comments were made at a meeting of all Liberal and National Party members. They follow growing concern over continued poor polling and the push by a Western Sydney MP for the Liberals to rebrand. Socceroos fans will be able to watch the Aussies in their knockout World Cup match against Egypt at pubs and community clubs in Queensland. Under a new trial of temporary licence changes from the state government, licensed pubs and clubs will be allowed to trade between 3 and 7am on Saturday for the match. The Australian ski season is shaping up to be one of the worst in history. Forecast rain this week is expected to lash the Alpine region and warm weather set to melt even man-made snow cover, spoiling holiday plans and ski camps. And in the AFL, Brisbane is set to be without injured pair Dane Zorko and Hugh McCluggage for Thursday night's game against the Cats in Geelong. I'm Gareth Stafford, and those are the latest news and sport headlines.
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you could invite anyone in the world to dinner, who would your top five guests be? Ones who are still alive today. For me, number one, Lisa Bevere, because she's an itinerant minister just like me. Number two, I'd invite Bill Gates because I love his enormous vision to use all his resources to eradicate child disease. Number three, Araceli Sigali, the first Spanish woman who climbed Everest and still looks feminine in climbing gear. Number four, I'd invite Gordon Fee because he's a humble and gracious theologian who knows an awful lot about God. Number five, Seinfeld, because my dinner party could get all too serious too quickly. What about you? What five guests would you invite to dinner? And why would you invite them? It's an interesting question because it highlights who our heroes are. And who our heroes are shows us who we are. To grow into the full potential God has given us, we need to keep positioning ourselves around those who are bigger than us, people we can learn from, both those we are close to and others who probably could never come to our dinner table. You're listening to Tanya Harris of GodConversations.com.

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2: In this bulletin, immunisation list expanded, fuel prices set to rise, and a childcare centre stripped of its funding. With more, I'm Gareth Stafford. The Greens are pushing for businesses to pay superannuation to teenagers that work less than 30 hours a week. Many major employers already pay super to under-18s, but the vast majority of minors are missing out. The federal government is considering the proposal and is consulting with unions and young people. The opposition's Leon Rebello says the coalition is yet to reach a position.
3: As is always the case with the Labor Party and the Greens, I'd need to look at it in more detail. And what I'd say is that always very reluctant to take advice from the Greens.
2: The change would cost businesses about $1 billion. A major health shake-up will see millions of Australians offered free protection against deadly lung and brain infections from tomorrow. The government is expanding its immunisation list, dropping the eligibility age and adding patients with chronic health conditions. It follows a spike in winter illnesses, with the upgraded shot targeting 10 extra strains of the disease. Drivers are being urged to fill up, with petrol prices expected to rise tomorrow. The federal government is tapering off its emergency fuel tax discount, cutting the excise relief from 32 cents a litre to 16. NRMA spokesperson Peter Currie says market instability is behind the price rise.
4: The biggest factor isn't the tax, it's the oil price. And we've seen over the last 3 months just how exposed we are to the volatility of those prices. So cutting the excise does help, but if we're going to get meaningful relief, it's going to have to be a peace deal, the Strait reopening, and things globally settling down for a while.
2: The excise will remain at 16 cents until August, while the heavy vehicle road user charge will also be lowered over the same period. A childcare provider in Victoria has become the first to be stripped of Commonwealth funding since the government legislated new safety standards. Laugh and Learn Family Daycare operates 9 centres in Melbourne. It was found to have seriously breached safety standards at 2 of them in Craigieburn, including exposing children to rat poison and bleach. Churches are on the front line of the relief effort in Venezuela's earthquake disaster zone. According to Joel Abel, the Australian manager of Convoy of Hope, whose teams are providing food, water and supplies to survivors, he told Vision Radio that churches actually thrive in these situations because they can be the hands and feet of Jesus.
5: I mean, in these types of countries, it can be difficult, but I do find that churches really start to thrive in some of these situations where there is a bit of persecution, a bit of hardship. There's something about that trust that we have in Jesus that just motivates us, hey, when we find that we're under fire, and sometimes that's where it really starts to take off. So there are numbers of churches, and those churches have responded immediately.
2: Churches are offering a refuge for tens of thousands of people left homeless. To sport, and in the AFL, Melbourne isn't ruling out trading 2 first-round draft picks for Gold Coast forward Bailey Humphrey. Eddie Summerfield reports.
6: Contracted after unsuccessfully seeking a trade to Victoria last year, Stephen King isn't ruling out Melbourne's interest in Bailey Humphrey.
7: He's a Gold Coast player. If there's an opportunity to acquire talent to make us a better football team, I mean, through the right sort of channels.
6: Or the price they'd pay, holding 2 first-round picks, including Gold Coast's, the D's door open.
7: I think everything's on the table.
6: Melbourne faces Hawthorn in Launceston for the first time on Saturday. Harrison Petty a chance to return from a hamstring, while Latrell Pickett and Bailey Laurie's VFL form is also putting on pressure.
2: Eddie Summerfield reporting. And in tennis, Alexander Zverev, Iga Swiatek, Serena Williams and Alex de Minaur are among the top names taking to the courts at Wimbledon tonight. That's the latest Vision National News. I'm Gareth Stafford.
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1: I was recently driving to work in the dark and I witnessed a full moon. It hung so low in the sky that it lit the road before me and I could not help but marvel at its beauty. A few days later, I was driving down a tree-lined street. The sun suddenly came out from behind a cloud and streaks of light shone through the trees. It changed my surroundings into a majestic pathway and I couldn't help but smile as I felt the sun rays fall across my face. While I've stood on the edge of the Grand Canyon and I've swam in the Great Barrier Reef, these two more recent encounters reminded me that God's glory can be witnessed every single day. The Psalms are a great place to be reminded of the greatness of God. His creation shouts His praise even when we forget to honour Him. In the busyness of life, we can often pass His majesty by so quickly. Stop and look around you. For a moment, acknowledge God's creativity and praise Him for making your world so beautiful. I'm Linda Bailey from dailydevotions.com.au.
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2: Good afternoon. In stories making news, opposition MPs are being urged to show unity and discipline and focus on the issues impacting on ordinary Australians. The comments were made at a meeting of all Liberal and National Party members. They follow growing concern over continued poor polling and the push by a Western Sydney MP for the Liberals to rebrand. Socceroos fans will be able to watch the Aussies in their knockout World Cup match against Egypt at pubs and community clubs in Queensland. Under a new trial of temporary licence changes from the state government, licensed pubs and clubs will be allowed to trade between 3 and 7am on Saturday for the match. The Australian ski season is shaping up to be one of the worst in history. Forecast rain this week is expected to lash the Alpine region and warm weather set to melt even man-made snow cover, spoiling holiday plans and ski camps. And in the AFL, Brisbane is set to be without injured pair Dane Zorko and Hugh McCluggage for Thursday night's game against the Cats in Geelong. I'm Gareth Stafford and those are the latest news and sport headlines.
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0: Jim Elliot, the martyred missionary, once wrote in his journal, "Wherever you are, be all there." Hello, I'm Chuck Swindoll. Elliot went on to say, "Live to the hilt every situation you believe to be the will of God." What great words of exhortation. Find the will of God and then revel in it. Delight in it. 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Hey, you have pressures? I have pressures. You've got things on your mind and prayers on your heart? Well, so do I. But let's not let past regrets or future worries stand in the way of living in the here and now. Wherever you are, remember, be all there.
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2: I want to do a thought experiment with you. Picture the tallest mountain that you can possibly imagine. Have you got that? Now, picture a bird that takes away a grain of soil from the top of the mountain once every million years. How long will it take that bird to remove the whole mountain? That's just the start of eternity. When Jesus came to earth, he brought with him a promise of eternity. Romans 6:23 says, "For the wages of sin is death, but the gift of God is eternal life in Christ Jesus our Lord." 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There'll be no more death or mourning or crying or pain. 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
2: 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Call

This is Condospenity for the Thought for the Day. There are many things in this world that get our curiosity going. The Bible is one of those books that gets our attention. Having said this, it only gets our attention when we're exposed to its eternal truths. The truth of the matter is that many quote from the Bible. There are so many words and phrases that are used in the world in which we live, and they have their roots in the Word of God. For example, the word, let there be light, reap what you sow, labor of love, the love of money is the root of all evil, fight the good fight, and the word Armageddon. It only gets our attention when we seek to know what God is saying or has said. There are many times in our lives when we are not interested. There are times in a person's life when, by what happens, God speaks. Words are only powerful when they are read and when they are heard. The living word, the Lord Jesus, speaks in the darkness. Can you hear him? Will you hear him? He was not only there at the beginning with God the Father, he's also God. This is why we should respond to him. And in the same way that the Lord Jesus called John, so too each one of us. This has been Condospenedic with a Thought for the Day.

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2: Hi, welcome to Momentum for another week. And this week we've got another interesting show for you. 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And so today we have back with us Peter Sukia. And Peter is a amazing lady. She's a Christian lady. She's a Christian counselor with couples, and she's also a life coach. It's amazing. That doesn't remind me of life coaches. I've never had a life coach. Maybe I need one. So maybe people can ring me up and tell me if I need a life coach. Peter, welcome.
3: Oh, thank you, Des. Well, great to be here with you again.
2: That's cool. Now, the subject we're going to talk about today is an interesting one, and it's one that I guess we sort of skirt around a bit, but we don't talk about so much, and that is being a people pleaser. And when you look at that word, you'd say, oh, you know, it's really good to be a people pleaser. You know, it makes our life easier. We get more friends if we're a people pleaser. So there's lots of positives in that sense, but there is a negative side. So Peter, tell us about what it is about being a people pleaser that's not so good.
3: If we are chronically pleasing other people in neglect of ourselves, we have a problem.
2: Yeah.
3: It's a little bit like if we're on a plane and we take the oxygen mask to breathe first so that we can help others.
2: We are not
3: going to help anyone if we just go on that plane passing out all the oxygen masks and we are not breathing.
2: Yeah.
3: So we need to look after ourselves in a good way so that we can care for others. So it does not involve neglect. So that's the problem. A people pleaser is someone that neglects themselves in favor of other people, and it's chronic.
2: So what would they do? What would that look like in, you know, a real world scenario? You know, you've got John. John is a guy who likes to help people. You know, he's always a good buddy to people. He's always doing stuff. What is it about his world that alarm bells would go off and say, you know, man, you need to think about your priorities because you're a people pleaser?
3: John says yes to everyone for his self-worth to be tickled. He needs that because he has perhaps low self-esteem or he wasn't encouraged as a child. So he needs to make everyone happy around him. Perhaps he did that as a child. Perhaps it was modeled, or he needed to keep the parents happy. Perhaps there was abuse. But the red flags are when John is ruminating about what he should have said and didn't say, and then gets bitter and twisted because of other people taking advantage of him, when in fact he says yes when he wants to say no.
2: Oh, right. And so what would drive, you know, a lady to be the way? I mean, you may have mentioned a few things, but their identity, I guess, would be in pleasing people rather than what it should be on, right?
3: We get our identity from God. So
2: yes,
3: he is the one who says who we are and our self-worth. If we don't have that from God, or we've never had that, and we're giving other people the power to make us feel good, we've got a problem then.
2: Yeah.
3: Other people have that ability to make us feel whole or not. So if that's the case, we really need to work on ourselves to get some of that. A lot of women can do that because we have this nurturing instinct. You know, it's the hormonal thing that God has put in us to care for the family. So women tend to suffer from this more than men by saying yes, yes, yes, and then having a big explosion, you know, because nobody's looking after her or nobody's considering her, when in fact she's actually set the scene that way.
2: So is that nature or nurture? Is it both, I guess?
3: I think it's both. I think the nature part of it is the hormonal mix that God has put inside of women. The nurture is what our childhoods were like and whether or not it was safe. If we were safe with parents who encouraged us and it was safe to say no, then we're going to be able to say no quite strongly as

0: a person who gets along with everybody and but does everything for everybody, you would think they are a wonderful person. But if you look between the cracks, you might see that they're a bit dishevelled because they're trying to please everybody and they haven't got any. Yeah, they haven't got any time. But there's also something inside of them that you can perhaps perceive that they just don't look happy. They're not happy because they're not looking after themselves.
1: Yeah. It's interesting. And, you know, and it's interesting in the Christian context. And because in the Christian context, we're always saying that, you know, people should recognize it because they're a loved one for another. People should recognize Christians on that basis. And, I mean, if somebody, you see somebody who's helping people do all this stuff, you say, oh, that she or he's such a godly person. But in actual fact, they might just be unfolding, you know, a weakness they have in their identity.
0: We're told to love our neighbours as ourselves.
1: Yeah.
0: Love God, love our neighbour as ourselves. So this is the verse that can be a bit misconstrued. We're meant to love everybody else. We're meant to sacrifice, and the Bible does talk about that, yes, but we're also not meant to carry other people's burdens that they should be carrying. That's for God to carry. So if you're carrying another person, you're doing God's job. But also that verse, love your neighbor as yourself, it does suggest that you love yourself.
1: It doesn't actually say that, does it? That's interesting. You mean, and I know what you're saying. Because a lot of churches, I think, and maybe more fundamentally, evangelical churches more so, emphasize how bad we are, you could put it that way. And I don't necessarily do it for a bad reason, but it comes across that way, right? And so loving other people in a balanced way maybe is where that needs to be. Is that a fair comment?
0: Yeah, that's right. Loving them, not being selfish about your own needs, but looking after your own needs. There's a fine line between being selfish and yes. unfeeling about others, but being loving of yourself and loving others. You see, God loves you. God loves me. God loves who he created and who he created us to be. So if we don't love ourselves and we put people continually above ourselves without loving ourselves, without seeing what God has put inside of us and who he's made us to be, is actually telling God, well, you haven't done a good job with me.
1: Yes.
0: Yeah. And he has done a good job with you because you are a masterpiece, Ephesians 2:10 says.
1: Yes.
0: So you are a masterpiece. So you do need to look after the masterpiece. It is a temple of the Holy Spirit. So it must be cared for, as the Bible tells us to care for that. And so as we care for ourselves, now we can care for other people in a similar way because they are masterpieces as well.
1: Yes.
0: But they're not better than you.
1: Yes.
0: And you are not less than them. You are both equal, different, but you love them. You love yourself. So this is where it falls down, where people put themselves lower continually than other people, don't recognize that God has made them special with unique gifts and strengths and talents to bring to the world. And that you are good enough.
1: There's a good friend of mine who I'll not name him, but he is an eternal help guy, right? He's always caring for people. He's always supporting people. But when I look at his life from my perspective, I see somebody who doesn't take care of himself. And so, you know, what you're saying is right. I mean, he would have a much better life, a much more balanced life if he got those things level. Is that the first thing to say?
0: Yeah. Look, Jesus looked after himself.
1: Yeah, it's a good
0: point.
1: And
0: he cared for everyone as he walked this planet. But he went away to pray. He took time out. He said no where he needed to, like the money lenders in the church, where he needed to bring a boundary and a parameter. He did that.
1: Yes.
0: But he also looked after himself. So we can model loving ourselves and loving others on what Jesus did. And a lot of people who are people pleasers don't take time out for themselves.
1: Yes.
0: So they end up going through burnout and then they wonder why.
1: Yeah. Yeah. And there's an awful lot of pastors who fall into that camp who, you know, just don't know when to stop. And I guess the church puts expectations on pastors that they have to be available and, you know, so into everybody's life. And, you know, they're just human people, the same as everybody else. They've just got a calling to be a pastor. And so it really is very difficult, isn't it?
0: Yeah. Look, that's a very good topic. And it's one I could go on for ages.

0: Maybe we'll come back to that one.
1: Christian leaders, because we in the church, we put our pastors on a pedestal.
0: Yeah.
1: And only God's meant to be on that.
0: Yeah, that's right.
1: But we are meant to honour our pastors, yes, and we are meant to bless them and pray for them and, you know, support them.
0: Yes.
1: But not idolise them. Like,
0: no, that's right.
1: As an idol. So, yeah, a lot of pastors can fall off the perch. And, you know, I was in ministry for 9 years, and I know some people used to treat me differently because I was a pastor.
0: Yeah.
1: But those that treated me just equally, you know, I had great conversations, yes, with them, and we had a good thing, but we're not any better. We're just normal people. We just, yeah, have that calling, as you said.
0: And I think it's an important message, because there's pastors who listen to this show, and I know pastors who have been burned out, and in fact, quite a few. And I'm sure that's the issue. It is the fact that they, you know, they didn't take enough time for themselves. They took on everybody's burden, and they worked, you know, 6-7 days a week, and you just can't do that. You need to have a balance, and so that's so important. So if you're listening and you're a pastor, yeah, just make sure you have that balance for longevity, if nothing else. And so we're going to take a break. I'm going to come back and talk about, is people pleasing gender specific, and know what is acceptable influence, and we'll get back about and talk about those things when we come back in a few minutes. Meantime, don't forget the website momentumaustralia.org and our care line 1-800-000-MEN. We'll be back shortly.
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2: Hi, welcome to Momentum for another week. 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And so today we have back with us Peter Sukia. And Peter is a amazing lady. She's a Christian lady. She's a Christian counselor with couples, and she's also a life coach. It's amazing. That doesn't remind me of life coaches. I've never had a life coach. Maybe I need one. So maybe people can ring me up and tell me if I need a life coach. Peter, welcome.
3: Oh, thank you, Des. Well, great to be here with you again.
2: That's cool. Now, the subject we're going to talk about today is an interesting one, and it's one that I guess we sort of skirt around a bit, but we don't talk about so much, and that is being a people pleaser. And when you look at that word, you'd say, oh, you know, it's really good to be a people pleaser. You know, it makes our life easier. We get more friends if we're a people pleaser. So there's lots of positives in that sense, but there is a negative side. So Peter, tell us about what it is about being a people pleaser that's not so good.
3: If we are chronically pleasing other people in neglect of ourselves, we have a problem.
2: Yeah.
3: It's a little bit like if we're on a plane and we take the oxygen mask to breathe first so that we can help others.
2: We are
3: not going to help anyone if we just go on that plane passing out all the oxygen masks and we are not breathing.
2: Yeah.
3: So we need to look after ourselves in a good way so that we can care for others. So it does not involve neglect. So that's the problem.
2: Yes.
3: A people pleaser is someone that neglects themselves in favor of other people, and it's chronic.
2: So what would they do? What would that look like in, you know, a real world scenario? You know, you've got John. John is a guy who likes to help people. You know, he's always a good buddy to people. He's always doing stuff. What is it about his world that alarm bells would go off and say, you know, man, you need to think about your priorities because you're a people pleaser?
3: John says yes to everyone for his self-worth to be tickled. He needs that because he has perhaps low self-esteem or he wasn't encouraged as a child. So he needs to make everyone happy around him. Perhaps he did that as a child. Perhaps it was modeled or he needed to keep the parents happy. Perhaps there was abuse. But the red flags are when John is ruminating about what he should have said and didn't say and then gets bitter and twisted because of other people taking advantage of him, when in fact he says yes when he wants to say no.
2: Oh, right. And so what would drive, you know, a lady to be the way? I mean, you may have mentioned a few things, but their identity, I guess, would be in pleasing people rather than what it should be on, right?
3: We get our identity from God. So
2: yes.
3: He is the one who says who we are and our self-worth. If we don't have that from God or we've never had that and we're giving other people the power to make us feel good, we've got a problem then.
2: Yeah.
3: Other people have that ability to make us feel whole or not. So if that's the case, we really need to work on ourselves to get some of that. A lot of women can do that because we have this nurturing instinct. You know, it's the hormonal thing that God has put in us to care for the family. So women tend to suffer from this more than men by saying yes, yes, yes, and then having a big explosion, you know, because nobody's looking after her or nobody's considering her, when in fact she's actually set the scene that way.
2: So is that nature or nurture? Is it or both, I guess?
3: I think it's both. I think the nature part of it is the hormonal mix that God has put inside of women. The nurture is what our childhoods were like and whether or not it was safe. If we were safe with parents who encouraged us and it was safe to say no, then we're going to be able to say no quite strongly as we mature, grow up, but also in a nice way, in a considerate way. But if we weren't allowed to say no, then as a child, then we won't say no as an adult. And that's when we get bitter. And that's when we resent those other people.
2: So would you identify those people who are people pleasers, not so much from what they do, but what they don't do in the sense of looking after themselves? Is that where you would see it?
3: To identify them, if you were looking outside and looking at them, you'd see a person who gets along with everybody and but does everything for everybody. You would think they are a wonderful person. But if you look between the cracks, you might see that they're a bit disheveled because they're trying to please everybody and they haven't got any time. But there's also something inside of them that you can perhaps perceive that they just don't look happy. They're not happy because they're not looking after themselves.
2: Yeah. It's interesting. And, you know, and it's interesting in the Christian context. And because in the Christian context, we're always saying that, you know, people should recognize it because they're a loved one for another. People should recognize Christians on that basis. And, I mean, if somebody, you see somebody who's helping people do all this stuff, you say, oh, that she or he's such a godly person. But in actual fact, they might just be unfolding, you know, a weakness they have in their identity.
3: We're told to love our neighbors as ourselves.
2: Yeah.
3: Love God, love our neighbor as ourselves. So this is the verse that can be a bit misconstrued. We're meant to love everybody else. We're meant to sacrifice, and the Bible does talk about that, yes, but we're also not meant to carry other people's burdens that they should be carrying. That's for God to carry. So if you're carrying another person, you're doing God's job. But also that verse, love your neighbor as yourself, it does suggest that you love yourself.
2: It doesn't actually say that, does it? That's interesting. I mean, I know what you're saying. Because a lot of churches, I think, and maybe more fundamentally, evangelical churches more so, emphasize how bad we are, you could put it that way. And I don't necessarily do it for a bad reason, but it comes across that way, right? And so loving other people in a balanced way maybe is where that needs to be. Is that a fair comment?
3: Yeah, that's right. Loving them, not being selfish about your own needs, but looking after your own needs. There's a fine line between being selfish and unfeeling about others, but being loving of yourself and loving others. You see, God loves you. God loves me. God loves who he created and who he created us to be. So if we don't love ourselves and we put people continually above ourselves, without loving ourselves, without seeing what God has put inside of us and who he's made us to be, is actually telling God, well, you haven't done a good job with me.
2: Yes.
3: And he has done a good job with you because you are a masterpiece, Ephesians 2:10 says.
2: Yes.
3: So you are a masterpiece. So you do need to look after the masterpiece. It is a temple of the Holy Spirit. So it must be cared for, as the Bible tells us to care for that. And so as we care for ourselves, now we can care for other people in a similar way because they are masterpieces as well.
2: Yes.
3: But they're not better than you.
2: Yes.
3: And you are not less than them. You are both equal, different, but you love them, you love yourself. So this is where it falls down, where people put themselves lower continually than other people, don't recognize that God has made them special with unique gifts and strengths and talents to bring to the world. And that you are good enough.
2: There's a good friend of mine who I'll not name him, but he is an eternal help guy, right? He's always caring for people. He's always supporting people. But when I look at his life from my perspective, I see somebody who doesn't take care of himself. And so, you know, what you're saying is right. I mean, he would have a much better life, a much more balanced life if he got those things level. Is that a fair thing to say?
3: Yeah. Look, Jesus looked after himself.
2: Yeah, it's a good
3: and
2: point.
3: He cared for everyone as he walked this planet. But he went away to pray. He took time out. And he said no where he needed to, like the moneylenders in the church, where he needed to bring a boundary and a parameter. He did that.
2: Yes.
3: But he also looked after himself. So we can model loving ourselves and loving others on what Jesus did. And a lot of people who are people pleasers don't take time out for themselves.
2: Yes.
3: So they end up going through burnout and then they wonder why.
2: Yeah. Yeah. And there's an awful lot of pastors who fall into that camp who, you know, just don't know when to stop. And I guess the church puts expectations on pastors that they have to be available and, you know, so into everybody's life. And, you know, they're just human people, the same as everybody else. They've just got a calling to be a pastor. And so it really is very difficult, isn't it?
3: Yeah. Look, that's a very good topic. And it's one I could go on for ages.
2: Maybe we'll come back to that one.
3: Christian leaders, because we in the church, we put our pastors on a pedestal.
2: Yeah.
3: And only God's meant to be on that.
2: Yeah, that's right.
3: But we are meant to honour our pastors and we are meant to bless them and pray for them and, you know, support them.
2: Yes.
3: But not idolise them. Like,
2: no, that's right.
3: As an idol. So, yeah, a lot of pastors can fall off the perch. And, you know, I was in ministry for 9 years and I know some people used to treat me differently because I was a pastor.
2: Yeah.
3: But those that treated me just equally, you know, I had great conversations with them and we had a good thing, but we're not any better. We're just normal people. We just have that calling, as you said.
2: And I think it's an important message because there's pastors who listen to this show and I know pastors who have been burned out and, in fact, quite a few. And I'm sure that's the issue. It is the fact that they, you know, they didn't take enough time for themselves. They took on everybody's burden. Mm. And they work, you know, 6-7 days a week. And you just can't do that. You need to have a balance. And so that's so important. So if you're listening and you're a pastor, just make sure you have that balance for longevity, if nothing else. And so we're going to take a break. I'm going to come back and talk about, is people pleasing gender specific? And you know, what is acceptable influence? And we'll get back about and talk about those things when we come back in a few minutes. Meantime, don't forget the website, MomentumAustralia.org, and our care line, 1-800-000-MEN. We'll be back shortly.
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0: Have you ever thought of how valuable your experiences would be to the next generation? Hi, I'm Warwick Marsh from Dads for Kids. Robert Lewis of Men's Fraternity USA has done a great deal of research on the pathways to manhood and fatherhood. He says that the characteristics of a good mentor are to support rather than compete, to encourage rather than criticize, to encourage the development of another's gifts and help avoid costly mistakes, to admire and delight in another because the mentor instinctively realizes the untapped potential. Let's face it, we all need mentors, someone outside ourselves who will take an interest in who we are and who we want to become. Good dads are also good mentors. It's all about living outside yourself. 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
2: We saw in the last message of the vital importance of training, equipping, and modeling for the next generation. Question: for what purpose? For bringing up warriors for Christ. For them becoming arrows, as we saw from Psalm 127, arrows in the hands of the greatest bow holder in the whole universe, the Holy Spirit of God, to do great exploits for God, to impact this world for Jesus Christ. And we looked at Psalm 127, where God starts with families. And today we're going to examine Psalm 128, the one after it. The word blessing or favor is mentioned four times, verses 1, 2, 4, and 5. In the last message, Psalm 127, we saw the blessing of God, the favor of God upon the next generation, so that the children become arrows in the hand of the greatest bow holder. And he makes it very clear in this psalm particularly that when we invest faithfully into the next generation, when we pour our lives into the lives of the next generation, we will be blessed. 127, he singles fathers and sons. That's why I said they were both were one psalm at one point. Because here, he includes the wives and the daughters and even the grandchildren. Isn't that wonderful? What is he saying? He's saying when we wisely invest in the next generation, when we pour into the next generation, God will not only bless us, he's going to bless the next generation, but not only that, he's going to bless the generation next of the next generation. Look with me, please, at the condition of the promise. You see, we all love to claim the promise, right? Very few people want to meet the condition of the promise. But look at the condition of the promise. It is that modeling that I talked about in the last message. It is our own walk with God. It is the example that we set for the next generation. That's the condition of the promise. This is the condition of the blessing. Verses 1 and 2. Blessed or favored are all who fear the Lord. All who walk in His ways. See, that's the condition. That's the condition. You will eat the fruit of your labor. Blessing and prosperity will be yours. The reason I emphasize modeling in the last message is because there is no use telling the next generation to do what I say. There is something that I need to explain here. Particularly, I want to explain it to the younger generation. Fearing the Lord does not mean being terrified of God, absolutely terrified of God, as some people used to teach that, and some people may still teach that. There are some who view God as someone who's always angry, capricious, and he can't wait for you to make a mistake or fail so he can whack you on the head. Martin Luther, the great reformer, he was thinking that way about God until he began to read the scripture. Not the dogma of the church, but the Word of God itself. And he was set free and realized the character of God is very different. To be sure, yes, our God is a God of justice. Don't ever forget that. This is the other side of the coin of our God. He is the God of justice, and he will not allow injustice to remain forever. One day, sooner or later, he will take care of that. But he also reveals himself to us as the God of grace and the God of mercy, as the God who does not withhold forgiveness, his forgiveness, from those who seek it. God's word speaks of fearing God, and that means that we are constantly being in profound reverence for God, that we desire to genuinely obey God out of gratitude and out of thanksgiving, that we esteem him so highly that we do not deliberately and premeditatedly and angrily go out of our way to offend a holy God. That's what it means. But reverence for God has to begin by the spiritual head of the home. And this is where he starts. The spiritual head of the home. The spiritual head of the home is the one who reveres God, obeys God, walk daily with God, express holy awe of God, seeking to honor God, not just with his substance, but in all aspects of life. Then the next generation will get spiritually blessed out of their socks. Even, listen to me, in the times before they come to that realization themselves. The reason so many of the next generation has turned off of Christianity is because of the hypocrisy of so many of us who are in the pulpits. I need to explain this. Most of you know what the word secular means. But just in case you have forgotten, or those who don't know what the word secular means, I need to just give you a quick definition. And I'm going to show it to you how it has invaded many a pulpit and many a church today. The word secular comes from the Latin word seculum, which means this age, this world, this life. That's what it means, as opposed to the spiritual, other world, the eternal life. There are so many so-called evangelical preachers today who are very secular in their life and in their preaching. When best-selling books is all about this life, this life, this life, that this is your best life, not eternal life, no wonder the younger generation are turned off. Secular means that their mental boundaries are limited to the here and now. Secular means that there is very little thought given to beyond the self-fulfillment, beyond this life. Secular means that we have given very little thought, if any, to our eternity in heaven, which is a long, long, long time. And beloved, when that happens, instant gratification rules supreme. If we do not ultimately reject this secular thinking in the church, we will lose the next generation. And that is why the psalmist warns us that there can be no blessing to the next generation if this generation does not repent of secularism. If we do not place all aspects of life under the sovereign control of God, if we do not allow everything begins, continues, and ends with God, then whatever blessings we have will fly away. Isn't that where we are today? But all this has to begin in the thought process. It has to begin in the thought process. You say, why? Because action follows thought. Action follows thought. Say that with me. Action follows thought. And when the psalmist speaks of walking in God's way, He's not saying, think about God on Sundays. Or think about God when you really need something from Him. You want Him to do something that you want. Or think of God when you want Him to obey your wishes. Have you ever asked yourself the question, why does the Bible talk about walking with God? Walking with God. It never says sitting with God. There's a reason for that. Because walking indicates a forward motion. Walking indicates a growing process. Growing in what? Growing in our spiritual and biblical thinking. Genesis chapter 5, Enoch walked with God. It doesn't mean that Enoch occasionally had a stroll with God. It doesn't mean that Enoch prayed fervently when he wanted something from God. That's secular thinking. That's secular thinking. Genesis chapter 5, verses 21 all the way to 24 says, Enoch was 65 years old when he began to walk with God. 65. At 65, he gave birth to Methuselah, the oldest human being has ever lived. But at the age of 65, Enoch walked with God, it says, and he walked with God for 300 years. I know this is a big deal in the Old Testament. I'm glad I live in the New Testament. I don't want to live that long. Not anywhere near that. Think about this. 300 years he walked with God. Not an occasional stroll. Now, what did Enoch do in these 300 years of walking with God? Well, the half-brother of Jesus, Jude, tells us in his epistle, one chapter epistle, he tells us that Enoch lived in total obedience. See, that's what it means. That's what it means. And remember this, he did not have a Bible. He did not have a Bible study group to help him out. He did not have Christian friends to encourage him. He did not have worship time to uplift him. No! But because of his total obedience, God revealed to him the coming judgment. Before he told Noah, God told Enoch what the coming judgment, that the coming judgment, my beloved friend, please listen to me. I know the word judgment is not the hottest thing on Wall Street. I know that. I know it is not a popular message to this generation. Judgment is not a positive thinking message. I know the word judgment is not a message that makes you feel good about yourself. For that's what most of these preachers say, I want people to feel good about themselves. In fact, the time when Enoch walked with God was a time of utter and blatant rebellion against God. And that is why God said, Enoch, tell them about the coming judgment. Beloved, because walking with God compels us to speak the truth to our culture, it compels us, not falsehood or a popular message makes people feel good about their sin and themselves, and they don't need to think about sin, forgiveness, and all that stuff. I just want them to feel good. Walking faithfully with God means aiming to please God first and foremost. That's what it means. Look at Hebrews 11:5. It says, Enoch was commended as one who pleased who? God. No wonder he bodily was transported to heaven. Literally, his body did not see death, like Elijah. Please hear me right on this one. When we fear God and obey God, not only will be ultimately blessed, but the next generation will be blessed. Look at verse 2. You will eat the fruit of your labor. Translation. The translation here. This is an Old Testament way of saying that you will have God's favor. My friends, I told you I pray for God's favor on a daily basis, and I can testify to you before God, who really matters the most to me, that I seek and desire God's favor more than all of the wealth of the world. Something else I need to tell you. When you walk with God, nothing you do will be in vain. Did you hear that? Nothing you will do will be in vain. Even your setbacks, even some crop failures that you may experience along the way, even when you experience bumps along the way, none of it will be in vain. None of it will be in vain. God will take these failures and challenges and difficulties, and He shakes them up in His sovereign shaker, and He brings good out of them. First blessing, when you constantly walk with God, is that He will work all your circumstances for your blessing and His glory. Second blessing, when you constantly walk with God, the next generation will be blessed. Even when they wander off, He's going to bring them back kicking and screaming. He did that to me. Even when they lose their way for a time, they will find their way back because of your walk with Christ. Even if they break your heart, God will do His work in them. That is why He said, the wife will be like a vine. Translation, in modern language, a symbol of refreshment and lavishing joy. Why? Because the harvest of the grapes came after a long, hot, dry summer and refreshed them. There's something vitally important here I don't want you to miss. Why God does not call the next generation a vine. He only calls the wife a vine, but not the next generation. He said, the next generation will be like olive shoots. The wife is a vine, the next generation, olive shoots. Very important distinction. Do you know why the next generation of

berries until 7 years in the ground. And even then, the berries are not very good. You have to wait 10 to 15 years before the berries are really good olives. Talk about future generation. Listen to me. With perseverance, pruning, instruction, God will raise olive shoots in your home and in our church. With perseverance and not giving up and not and viewing them as a heritage of the Lord, as we saw in the last message, God will do great things through them. God, the bow holder, will use them as sharp arrows to light up a dark world. Something else I must tell you about olive trees before I leave you. Something very important. Properly rooted olive trees can last for 20 generations. Did you get that? 20 generations. Properly rooted olive trees do not need much cultivation or supervision. Literally, once they get to that stage, they take care of themselves. Very different from the vine. If the vine is neglected, it will wither. But not the olive tree. Now, husbands and future husbands. If you get a single man and say, well, it's not for, it's not going to talk to me. I'm talking to you also. I'm talking to every man. Listen to me. I'm going to stop preaching for a minute and start meddling. Just for a little bit. Okay. Not for very long. It is of uttermost importance always, always, always to nurture your vine, your wife. But when the olive trees are established, they'll take care of themselves. The Bible said, train the child in the way he or she should go, and when they grow, when they get old, they will not turn from it. One last thing about olive trees. It's an evergreen. It's an evergreen. If it is set right in the soil, it will display beauty no matter what the season is. I want to tell you two contrasting stories. Stories that illustrate the difference between those who seek to invest their all into the next generation and those who don't. Story number one. In April of 2000, Ruby Eliasson and Laura Edwards were killed in Cameroon, West Africa. Ruby was over 80, single all of her life. She poured her life into the lives of the next generation in a Cameroon church. Laura was a widow, a medical doctor, pushing 80 herself as well, served alongside Ruby, side by side in Cameroon, pouring into the next generation. The brakes of their car, as they were both in it, failed, and the car went off a cliff, and they were instantly killed. Let me ask you a question. Was that a tragedy? No! No, it wasn't. No, it wasn't. Two lives, driven by passion for Christ, serving the next generation for God's glory. Not a tragedy at all. Their lives were not wasted, but were invested. Invested. Now I want to contrast this with a second story. The story was published in a well-known publication about a couple who decided to retire early from the Northeast, and they moved to Punta Gorda, Florida. He was 59, she was 51. They spent their retirement years cruising on their 50-foot trawler, playing golf, and collecting seashells. When you first read this, and you kind of have to wonder if it's a joke or they really the American dream. Tragically, that was their dream, and they lived it. But when they came to the end of their most precious gift, make no mistake about it, it is the most precious gift next to salvation. That's life. I can only imagine their account that they're giving God. Look, Lord, see, isn't that a beautiful seashell collection? Isn't that beautiful? You see that? Now that's

0: Tragic. That is a tragedy. What will it be for you? Will you keep ministering, pouring yourself, or keep living for self?
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2: Hi, I'm Bernie Diamond. There's a theory going around that the Bible is some old dusty book that only old dusty narrow-minded religious fundamentalists read. It's a theory often expounded by people who've never read it. So it's a book of rules for religious nuts, huh? Well, let's check that out. Just one quote, Matthew chapter 18. The disciples came to Jesus and asked, "Who is the greatest in the kingdom of heaven?" And Jesus called a child whom he put among them and said, "Truly I tell you, unless you become like children, you will never enter the kingdom of heaven. Whoever becomes humble like this child is the greatest in the kingdom of heaven, and whoever welcomes one such child in my name welcomes me." For me, the Bible is like God's love letter to humanity. For years, I thought of it as a book of rules for religious nuts, when all along it was the most amazing story of God's love for me. I just never knew it. I stood back at a distance and I poked fun at it. What a waste.
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0: condescending.
1: The story of the Transfiguration mentions the fact that the Lord Jesus took three of his friends with him to pray and to witness what was going to happen. Prayer is one thing that the Lord Jesus did when he went on the Mount. A time to reflect, a time to be still, a time to hear, a time to hear the voice of God the Father. Much of his life included prayer. And I said earlier, and have said on many occasions, I like that because the Lord Jesus teaches by example. The Bible says that we are to mimic Christ. To mimic Christ means to follow his example. And if prayer was of priority to him, then prayer should be of priority to each one of us. There's private prayer and there's corporate prayer. The Lord Jesus took three men with him. These three disciples were to experience what they'd never experienced before. They would see who the Lord Jesus is, and they would carry this in their hearts for the rest of their lives. This was truly a mountaintop experience. These are good and exciting times, and there are good and exciting times in our lives. Have you had a mountaintop experience? God is so real. God is so close. Someone once said, the difficulty with us human beings is we always return to normal. And that's the reality of life. And that's not really a difficult situation. We've all noticed that life is not all mountaintop experiences, although they're good and exciting. There's the normal, the mundane in life, the down times, the times when we are engaged in the ordinary things of living. The practical, washing dishes, cleaning clothes, sweeping the floor, mowing the lawns, dusting. If you're a parent, changing nappies, taking kids to school, servicing the motor car, washing the window. You know, all these things, they're all the practical things of life. And these ordinary things include times of joy, and they include times of suffering and pain and difficulty and anguish and sometimes fear. It's in these ordinary times that the presence of God can be known. Now, this is why the mountaintop experiences are important. Never underestimate the mountaintop experiences. Never doubt that they will give us strength for the trip down the mountain and along the pathways of life. Heavenly Father, we thank you for the mountaintop experiences of life. We thank you that those experiences take us to a height where we know your presence. We know your power, your strength, your joy. We thank you that those experiences enable us to get on with everyday life. Help us never to run away from the mundane. Help us to understand the practical things of life. To be faithful in the small things. To be diligent in the small things. Whether it be washing our cars or cleaning our floors or doing the dishes, whether it be picking up clothes for our spouses, taking care of our children, answering the telephone, whatever it may be, for each of our lives are different. Enable us, Father, to, in the ordinary things of life, some would call them mundane, be very, very well aware of your presence to the glory of the Lord Jesus. Amen. This has been Condus Benedict with a thought for the day.

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2: Grace. It's a word that Christians use rather a lot. But have you ever asked yourself, what exactly does that little word grace really, really mean? Hi, I'm Bernie Diamond from ChristianityWorks.com. My dictionary says that grace is the free and unmerited favour of God as shown in the salvation of sinners. For a long time, I kept my distance from God because deep down, I knew that there was no way that I could be worthy. There was no way I could ever meet up to His demands of perfection, this perfect God. We've all seen those ads on TV and in the paper advertising something for free. And yet there's always a catch, isn't there? But if someone who loves you gives you something for free and they're really doing this from the heart, there's never a catch. At least there shouldn't be. And that's how it is with God. Forgiveness is free. Completely free because He loves us. The only catch is that someone else had to pay. Jesus.
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0: Qantas Minutic here with a thought for the day. There are some verses of scripture that inspire me, and I've shared them on air and preaching over the years and so on. These verses are timely. They never, ever, ever lose the impact that they're designed to have on an individual's life. And if we're into proof texts, or we're into writing texts of scripture or having them on the wall, here are three texts that I think would benefit each one of us just to think about on a daily basis. They keep us on an even keel. And I've shared these on many occasions. The first comes from Matthew chapter 6, verse 33. Seek first the kingdom of God and his righteousness, and all these things will be added to you. And there's a month of Sundays of sermons there, isn't there? To seek his kingdom, to seek his righteousness, and the inevitable provision that God has for his people. You see, there's always a fringe benefit. And the fringe benefit is, as the world seeks to provide for itself and do everything that it needs to do, I mean, I've just became a pensioner. I'm looking at the income that a pensioner gets, and I'm thinking, oh, wow, you know, how are we going to deal with this? Hey, remember, seek first his kingdom and his righteousness, because God says he's going to meet our needs and provide all that we need. Now, I'm going to stop there on that one, but we could spend a lot of time looking at the context and looking at the meaning of that. The second passage of scripture that is meaningful and relevant and powerful is found in the words of the Lord Jesus again in Matthew chapter 11, verses 28 to 30. This one I can relate to because I've experienced what it is to be so down emotionally, physically, and spiritually that I need a pick-me-up. Come to me, said the Lord Jesus, all who are weary and burdened, and I will give you rest. Take my yoke upon you and learn from me, for I am gentle and humble in heart, and you will find rest for your souls. For my yoke is easy and my burden is light. Oh boy. Again, another month of Sundays of sermons in relation to this particular passage. Come to me, said the Lord Jesus. That's the first step. You cannot receive grace, you cannot receive forgiveness, you cannot receive mercy, you cannot receive power unless you come and knock on the door. I love that passage in Revelations chapter 3. Behold, I stand at the door and knock. The Lord Jesus is speaking to a congregation, but I believe he's speaking to an individual. Open the door. Come to him. Those who are weary, those who are burdened. And the ultimate blessing is that we'll receive his rest. We can learn from him. We know how gentle he is, and so on. Read Matthew chapter 11. Powerful passage of scripture. And of course, the third verse of scripture that personally I get a kick out of and I get so excited about. It's a promise. The Lord Jesus speaks to the religious leaders in John chapter 10. He introduces the whole concept that he is the good shepherd. Good shepherd, as opposed to the shepherd that doesn't care about the sheep. He's the gate. He's in between the sheep and any point of danger. Because that's what the shepherd would do. He would sleep in an opening that if something was going to come and attack the sheep, it would get him first. The Lord Jesus says this in John chapter 10, verse 10. The thief comes only to steal and to kill and to destroy. You know, there are a lot of people out there in this world that want to do just that. There is a spiritual warfare, and it's orchestrated. And the purpose of that spiritual warfare that is orchestrated is to destroy humanity. God made man in his own image. Sin marred that, and sin continues to do just that. The Lord Jesus said, the thief comes only to steal and to kill and to destroy. I have come that they may have life and have it to the full. And that's where I get excited. Did you know the Lord Jesus said that he came to give you and me full life on this earth? Right here and now. Now, this doesn't negate the fact that there's an eternity. In my Father's house there are many mansions, he says, and I go and prepare a place for you. And if it weren't so, I wouldn't have told you. No, there's an eternity to be had with God the Father. John 3:16. For God so loved the world that he gave his only begotten Son, that whoever believes in him shall not perish, but have what? Everlasting life. The gift of God is eternal life in Christ Jesus, said the Apostle Paul. But there's also a quality of life that we can have today, right now. The words of the Lord Jesus I have come that you may have life and have it to the full. Take these three verses of scripture. Be encouraged by them. Seek first his kingdom and his righteousness. Come to him and acknowledge the fact that he's the one that has the key to life and will gift to his people an abundant life. Heavenly Father, help us never to lose sight of your kingdom. Help us never to forget that we can come to you because we are weary and we are burdened. Help us to learn that in the Lord Jesus, there's a gentle heart, a forgiving heart, and that we can experience this. And Father God, help us never to forget that Lord Jesus is our good shepherd and he came that we may have life, life to the full. May we acknowledge that and experience that as we seek your kingdom first, your righteousness, to the glory of the Lord Jesus. Amen. This has been Condus Benedict with a thought for the day.
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1: 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Initially, I thought this was a brilliant idea, and the more I thought about it, the more I actually became ashamed of myself and the society we live in today. Are we so time poor that we can't even listen to audio in real life? Am I so impatient that I'm more than happy to take all dramatic effect out of a presentation? This seems so contrary to how God would have us live. He asks us to be still. Nowhere in Scripture does it tell us to hurry up or just get on with it. He has a totally different concept of time. God does not rush. He is not quick to anger. He doesn't easily brush people aside. He is patient. He is ever present. And that's a reminder for us too. I'm Linda Bailey from dailydevotions.com.au.
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1: One of the greats of the Christian church in the past century is English Anglican speaker and writer John Stott. When he was gravely ill, within weeks of passing, he was visited by his good friend Oz Guinness, himself an internationally known author. Guinness later wrote about their meeting. They talked and reminisced for an hour, then Guinness asked his good friend how he could pray for him. Stott replied, "Pray that I would be faithful to Jesus till my last breath." Whether you are suffering from illness and concerned about your own future, or in great health with no medical issues, this prayer ought to be on our lips. It's so easy, either in tough times or enjoying life, to be lured away from faith by trials or success. Let's all pray that we will be faithful until our last breath.
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3: 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Cars are a huge expense and rapidly drop in value. They are really a great way to destroy wealth. There are three steps you need to consider before buying a brand new car. 1. Do you need to change your car? Or is it just a want? Are you justifying emotional decisions with flawed logic? 2. If you do need to change your car, do you really need to buy a new one? Or will a good quality second-hand one do the job? 3. If you need to borrow money to buy a car, then think twice. This is putting good money after bad. If you think leasing a car is smart because you get tax deductions, then you're wrong. If your accountant tells you it's a good idea, they're wrong. Borrowing money to buy a depreciating item like a car is a mistake. I've done the maths, it doesn't work. Leasing and salary packaging is not a good way to buy a car. If you can't afford to buy it with cash, then buy something that you can afford with cash and save the payment you would have put towards borrowing or leasing, and in time you'll have enough to buy the car you want in cash. If you don't like what I'm saying, then ask yourself why. Test your thinking. Why are you wanting to buy a new car? Why are you wanting to buy a car that you can't afford with cash? Are you trying to impress people? Is it a status symbol for you? Part of your significance? Will Smith put it this way. We often spend money that we don't have on things that we don't need, trying to impress people we don't like. Is this you? I've certainly been guilty of it in the past. If you still don't think I'm right, then listen to what the research shows. According to the best-selling book, The Millionaire Next Door, which is an excellent book based on 20 years of study, this book studied the habits of self-made millionaires in the United States. This study found that most millionaires don't buy new cars, and they don't lease cars either. They typically buy good quality second-hand cars that are 2 to 3 years old. I'm a big believer in modeling successful people. Jesus and Paul both tell us in the Bible to model after them in how we live our lives. So if I want to be godly, then I should model godly people. If I want to be skinny, then I should do what skinny people do. Then I'll end up getting the same results. If I want to be wealthy, then I need to model wealthy people. Please don't misunderstand me. I really like cars. I'm a car kind of guy. But they can destroy wealth and often cause a whole world of stress for families' finances. So if you are thinking of buying or leasing a new car, I hope I've changed your mind. Or I hope you're a millionaire already.
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2: I never used to make mistakes. I had cleverly foolproofed my life so that I never attempted anything where I was at the risk of failing. That meant straight A's, glowing reports and close to perfect scores in practically every area of my life. But it also meant that I played it safe. I rarely took risks and as a result, learnt nothing new. Making mistakes is painful. Learning something new costs us and can be downright embarrassing. But if we are not willing to experience the pain of mistakes, we will never grow. God always calls us beyond the familiar. He leads us to places we've never been before. Whether it's to learn a new skill, start a new ministry, or even just to talk to someone new, we find ourselves with the possibility that we could get it wrong. But mistakes are integral to learning, and if we want to fulfill our destinies in God, we better get good at making them. These days, I am brilliant at making mistakes. I make them frequently, and when I do, I grimace a little, ponder carefully on what I will change next time round, and move on. How's your mistake-making ability going? This is Tanya Harris of GodConversations.com.
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1: In the Sermon on the Mount, Jesus says that the people who are happy aren't the ones with the money, fame, and success. Instead, the happy ones are the humble, those who mourn, and the poor in spirit. What's that all about? We've all been taught that what makes us happy is what we have. But Jesus is telling us here that what makes us happy is who we are. If we're good to others, if we show mercy, if we're peacemakers, then we'll be truly happy. And those qualities that make us truly happy come as a gift from God through His Spirit to those who have accepted His Son, Jesus Christ. You see, if your happiness depends on what you have, then you can easily lose it. But when your happiness depends on who you are, well then, nobody can take that away. Remember, happiness is not what you have, but who you are.
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2: As Jesus was walking beside the Sea of Galilee, he saw two brothers, Simon called Peter and his brother Andrew. They were casting a net into the lake, for they were fishermen. "Come, follow me," Jesus said, "and I will send you out to fish for people." At once they left their nets and followed him. Going on from there, he saw two other brothers, James, the son of Zebedee, and his brother John. Jesus called them, and immediately they left the boat and their father, and they followed him. It's a crucial time in their lives. We find the Lord Jesus says, "Look, I'm going to make you fishers of men." Fishing for men is but one of many pictures of evangelism in the Bible. They weren't men of great learning or power or wealth or social standing. They were simple working people with no great background, and certainly anyone would have said of no great future. It was these ordinary men whom the Lord Jesus chose. What Jesus needs is ordinary folk who will give him themselves. He can do anything with people like that. This has been Condis Benedict with a thought.
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0: sent out an invitation to a party with an RSVP on it lately? How many replies did you get? It's like trying to get blood out of a stone, isn't it? The amazing thing is that it's not that difficult to respond. A bizarre kind of RSVP story a couple of thousand years ago shows nothing much has changed. Jesus was on his way to Jerusalem, and he came across 10 guys with leprosy. Now, over recent years, millions have been cured, but back then, they were just thrown out of town. And since they couldn't get close, they just yelled, "Hey, Jesus, have a bit of pity on us." He told them to go and show themselves to the priests, who'd give them a clean bill of health. And while they were walking there, all 10 were cured. The ironic thing was, only one RSVP. Returned shouting valuable praise for the healing. And Jesus asked him where his 9 mates were. Must have gone to the pub. Jesus is still putting out invitations to have a vibrant relationship with him. Have you RSVP'd yet?
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1: Grace. It's a word that Christians use rather a lot. But have you ever asked yourself, what exactly does that little word grace really, really mean? Hi, I'm Bernie Diamond from ChristianityWorks.com. My dictionary says that grace is the free and unmerited favour of God as shown in the salvation of sinners. For a long time, I kept my distance from God because deep down, I knew that there was no way that I could be worthy. There was no way I could ever meet up to His demands of perfection, this perfect God. We've all seen those ads on TV and in the paper advertising something for free. And yet there's always a catch, isn't there? But if someone who loves you gives you something for free and they're really doing this from the heart, there's never a catch. At least there shouldn't be. And that's how it is with God. Forgiveness is free. Completely free because He loves us. The only catch is that someone else had to pay. Jesus.
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0: He who trusts in his own heart is a fool, but he who walks wisely will be delivered. Hello, I'm Chuck Swindoll. That's Proverbs 28:26, and the verse is right on. What am I going to trust in? Myself or in the God who made me? If I'm trusting in my own past, my own education, my bank account, my successes or fame or accomplishments or my own position, then I'm in big trouble. But if I'm walking in the light that God shines on my path, I'll make it through. He'll see to that. And so join me. Let you and me trust in Him.
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1: If you sit too close to the TV, your eyes will go square. The car won't start unless everyone has their seatbelt on. The ice cream van only plays music to let you know that it's run out of ice cream. It's interesting how easily these lies slip out of our mouths when we're talking to children. It's easy to justify your dishonesty by thinking, well, you're looking after their best interest. But is lying ever right? The psalmist declared that everyone lies. I certainly don't set out to be a liar, but it's horrifying to realise how easily a lie just slips out. Mark Twain says, if you tell the truth, you don't have to remember anything. I don't think many of us set out to lie, but often we do so to get our own way or to make ourselves sound better. God declares himself as the truth. If we want to know how to live better, speaking the truth is a good place to start. I'm Linda Bailey from dailydevotions.com.au.
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So let it go and be amazed by what you see through eyes of grace. The prisoner that it really frees is you.

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0: Ever been afraid of your present reality and where you're headed? I'm Danny Sinnott with Another Brave to Go. I heard a story recently about a businessman who was on a plane and he noticed a little girl across the aisle sitting cross-legged and quietly colouring in her colouring book. Suddenly, mid-flight, the plane hit severe turbulence and the cabin went into a shuddering panic. The seatbelt sign dinged and the cabin crew bustled about the cabin as they made their way back to buckle their safety seats. And people looked at each other with dread, everyone except the little girl. She sat in peace, cross-legged, and continued colouring without a care in the world. The businessman watched her peace in amazement while fearing for his own life. The plane landed safely and the passengers disembarked, but the businessman wanted to know how the little girl held her peace. So he approached her and asked, "Hey, I noticed when the plane got really bumpy that you weren't even scared at all. You just kept right on colouring." And she replied, "I don't need to be scared. My dad's the pilot, you know." She was confident because she trusted that her dad was in control. Philippians chapter 4 verses 6 to 7 says, "Do not be anxious about anything, but in every situation, by prayer and petition, with thanksgiving, present your requests to God. And the peace of God, which transcends all understanding, will guard your hearts and minds in Christ Jesus." For more resources, podcasts, and videos on doing life together, head on over to our website, braveenough.org.
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4: Well, it's good to be back today. I'm Pastor David Robinson here at Victory Above Only Ministries, and it's a joy to be able to bring the Word of God to you this month. We're going to be preaching or teaching this month on a subject that's entitled Stand Therefore. Stand Therefore. I've come to tell you today that there's some things worth standing for. Number one, our families are worth standing for. Number two, our country is worth standing for. Our freedoms are worth standing for and fighting for. Our walk with God is worth fighting for and standing for. There's some things we have to keep standing and fighting for, or we will

back into perdition, but of those who believe for the saving of the soul. So we're not of those who turns back. We're not of those who looks back. We're of those who keep standing and keeps fighting the good fight of faith. We're not to shrink back. We're not of those who surrenders when pressures are on. We're not of those who gives up. We're part of those who endures unto the end. We endure hardness like a good soldier, and we keep on standing. When the going gets rough, we don't quit. We dig in, because we have our feet shod with the preparation of the gospel of peace. We have cleats on. Amen. And when pressure comes to us, we don't give up. We don't run. We just take our stance and dig in and hold on. Thank God I've come to tell you this thing is worth standing for. While meditating on this message, it came to me what happened back in the 60s. I've read about it and I heard about it. And back in the 60s, there's a lot of jelly belly leaders in our country. Amen. They started compromising. They started letting down the guard, started letting down the standards. Amen. And we need some people today that'll take a stand. Back in the 50s, the biggest problem that was going on in schoolhouses was spit wads and bubble gum. But during the 60s, things began to turn around. Amen. And since then, they've had to put security guards in the school. Amen. Since then, they've had rape crimes to go up and violence. I've come to tell you, people quit standing. People gave up. People threw in the towel. They took the commandments down. They took the prayers out of the schools. And that's what's caused the problems in our country today. Now the problems in our schools are knives and guns and having sex in the bathrooms. Now the problems are drugs. The problems are alcohol. Amen. What happened in the 60s? Amen. It's because the government, it told them that they couldn't pray no more. They told them to take the Ten Commandments off the walls. They told them to bring their Bibles, they told them they couldn't bring their Bibles back to school anymore. Our government threw out anything that was about God, that looked like God, talked like God, and the results have been bad. I mean, our kids today don't know if they're boys or girls. They're undecided whether they, they're transgendering now, and they're gay now and lesbian now. I tell you, but thank God in these last days, there's going to be a change. There's a few people that's rising up right now that's taking a stand, and they're not going to bend and bow. Thank God, and they're going to go before the government and demand our Christian rights back. Some of that's happening right now. They're putting prayer back in school, letting people bring their Bibles back to school again. Can I tell you, thank God, our rights, we're going to stand for them. We're going to fight the good fight of faith until we have our Christian morals back in the school, Christian rights back. And step by step, we're going to get prayer back in the schools, Bibles back in school. Amen. And we now can put up the Ten Commandments on the walls again. Thank God. I pray that those who are standing in the gap right now are going to leave such a footprint that there's not going to be any Democrat, Republican, or Independent will have the nerve or the gall, the tenacity to try to take our prayers and our Bibles out of school again. I pray that we'll never draw back into perdition. Amen. The word perdition, it means to reject and oppose God. Amen. It means to reject and oppose God. That's what happened in the 60s. Let's not draw back. Let's not turn back. Let's keep building our faith. Thank God, build the fire. Thank God of faith. Amen. And let it

0: get pure and pure. The Bible says over in the book of 1 Peter chapter 1 and verse 7. Let's read that. 1 Peter chapter 1 verse number 7. The Bible says that the trial of your faith, being much more precious than fine gold that perisheth, though it be tried in the fire, might be found unto praise and honor and glorying at the appearing of Jesus Christ. So I'll tell you, our faith is going to be tried by fire. But if we'll just hang in there, we'll come out more pure than ever before. Our faith is not fragile. Amen. Our faith keeps fighting strong. Amen. And it keeps on standing. We're not called to sit down on the sidelines and be quiet. We're not supposed to just sit on the sidelines and, like a cheerleader. We're supposed to be out on the field. We're supposed to step out into the arena. We're called to take a stand against the wickedness, amen, that rises in our nation. We're supposed to be, thank God, rising up and defeating every enemy that comes against us with our prayers and with our votes. We're supposed to be out there voting, people. Let's not be reminded of past surrenders back in the 50s or 60s when they let down. Amen. Let's be reminded that, thank God, that we're victors and not victims. We're ahead and we're above only. Let's not be like those in the 60s generation who let their moral standards go down the drain. And let's remember as the generation who brought, let us be remembered as the generation that brought God back into our government, into our homes, and into our schools, and into our news. It blesses my heart when I turn the TV on and see some Christians standing for Jesus. I'm hearing it more now on the news than ever before. And they're taking a stand for Jesus. I'm telling you, we have to keep standing, fighting the good fight of faith. Let's be remembered for those who would not bend nor would not bow. We'll not set back and let darkness have the final word anymore. Our nations, our cities, our families, our church freedoms is worth standing and fighting for. And I believe you believe that today. Let's not let the pressure stop us. Amen. Pressure can, you know what pressure can do? It can define you. Pressure can reveal what's really in you. When you're under pressure, that's when, you know, from the abundance of the heart, the abundance, whatever your heart's full of, under pressure, it's going to come out. And I'll tell you, in this generation we're living in, with all the pressure that's, the demons of hell that's coming against us, amen, it's time that we, amen, let the pressure reveal what's really in us. They say that a diamond comes from pressure. All it is, all a diamond is a piece of coal that got under the heavy weight of a mountain, and the pressure of that mountain pressed on it, and it come out as a diamond. Let me tell you, as the pressure comes, thank God, the diamonds are going to come. If the enemy is fighting you, it's because you're carrying something that's a threat to him. Remember that. If the enemy's fighting you, you're carrying something in you that's a threat to him. So don't give up. Don't cave in. Throw in the towel over pressure. I'll tell you, the devil won't waste his time on people who aren't a threat to him. The enemy is oppressing you if there's pressure on, because you're standing for something. Amen. You're standing in your assignment, and he's trying to push you out, but stay in the fight. Let me encourage you to stand until the end. Your fight is just temporary. Let me say that again. Sometimes we forget this, but our fights are just temporary. But the crown that we're going to receive is for eternity. So keep fighting the good fight of faith like Paul did. Amen. When he come down to the end of his road, he said, my departure's at hand. I'm getting ready to leave out of here. My departure's at hand, but I want to say this. I have fought a good fight. I have finished my course. If you want to finish your course, you're going to have to do what comes next. I have kept the faith. And after the faith, thank God, he entered into heaven and received an incorruptible crown that will not ever be taken away, eternal crown, amen, that will be forever and ever and ever. I want to tell you, the Bible says weeping may endure for a night, but joy is coming in the morning. Bible talked about it. In this life, we're going to have tribulation. But the Bible said, be of good peace, for I have overcome this world. This is the victory that overcometh the world, the Bible says, even our faith. Listen, we keep standing by faith, fighting by faith, believing by faith, pressing through by faith. And I'll tell you, if you'll keep the faith, one day you're going to wear the crown. Well, I'm looking at the clock today, and it's telling me that my time is gone. 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Well, I see my time has come and gone. God bless you, and I want you to keep looking up because Jesus, our Lord, is coming soon.
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2: For many little girls, life with their father is a dress rehearsal for love and marriage. This is Warwick Marsh from Dads for Kids. Dr. Bruce Robinson, Australia's best-selling fatherhood author, says dads have a profound effect on their daughters for good or bad. In Dr. Robinson's book, Daughters and Their Dads, Rosemary's words provide us with insight. Rosemary says, "There was something about my dad's love for me that was more a choice than being automatic. But I knew because my dad loved me, I was worth loving. I have certainly come across people in my working life where they were not affirmed by their fathers, and it has had a big negative influence on them. It is our job as dads to make our daughters feel special. It is our duty to tell them that they are beautiful. It is the question deep in every woman's soul. Every young lady wants to know it's true. She wants to know if she is beautiful. Our words of encouragement can make all the difference. For more tips on being a great dad, go to fatherhood.org.au.

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3: Satan can do his worst. Secular media can sharpen their swords. The government officials may unleash an anti-God forces. The schools may discriminate against the morally righteous. The workplace may be intolerant of believers. Some may lose their jobs because of the righteous standing, but none will have the victory over the elect of God.
2: In recent years, battle lines have become more clearly defined as the world continues a passionate mission to eliminate Jesus and his church from life and culture. Enemies may multiply and claim success, but the end of the book declares who holds the final victory. Today on Leading the Way, Dr. Youssef continues his series, Embracing Your Mission for the Future, guiding you into Psalm 129. 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
3: Psalm 129 is the type of psalm where the song leader, whom they call a cantor, he's really the music leader, and the cantor would recite one word, and then the people would recite the same word after him, repeat that word. Look with me, please, in verses 1 and 2. Israel youth is the time when they came into their own as a nation in the middle of the slavery of Egypt. For 400 years, they experienced pain and suffering and slavery before God delivered them. That is considered to be the time of Israel's youth. In fact, the book of Hosea, the prophet Hosea, in chapter 11, verse 1, he talks about that. He said, the Lord speaking through him, he said, when Israel was a child, I loved him, and out of Egypt I called my son. In fact, that is why Matthew, the writer of the gospel, he sees the fulfillment of that very prophecy in Jesus, when he escaped into Egypt for a period of time, and God said, out of Egypt I called my son. In other words, Matthew is saying that Israel was the son that was not obedient to God, but Jesus is the son who's obedient, in whom this prophecy of Hosea completely fulfilled. Out of Egypt I called my son. After years of slavery under Pharaoh, yet they kept on going anyway. When Pharaoh failed to cull their numbers, he began to kill every newborn male. But God protected Moses, and he raised him up to be his instrument to deliver them from slavery. But it was not only in, watch these words, it was not only in their youth that they were oppressed, but from the youth they've been oppressed. In their youth, but also from that time on they've been oppressed. From their youth, the psalmist writes. Most of you know biblical history, and I'm not going to repeat it. From the earliest days to the day of the writing of this psalm, they were harassed and persecuted by the Philistines, by the Assyrians, by the Moabites, by the Ammonites, by the Edomites, and all the mosquito bites. In fact, the prophet Amos names the big cities that were designed and had strategy to oppress and destroy Israel. And he names the city Damascus, Gaza, Tyre, Edom, Ammon, Moab, to mention just a few. And yet, they all were judged for dealing treachery and wanton destruction. All of the nations were judged. Later on, the Babylonians destroyed Jerusalem and took some of the Jews into exile in Babylon. They were followed by the Greeks and the Romans. And in the Middle Ages, the European powers expelled them from their territories and confined them into ghettos. And it's still fresh in our memories. The Nazis who sought to exterminate them. Well may Israel say, they have greatly oppressed me from my youth, but they have not gained the victory. And that's what I want to talk to you about today. They may oppress me from my, they have not gained the victory. This, my beloved, ought to be the testimony of every believer in the Lord Jesus Christ. They, that means no one, no one, no one will ever have victory over the remnant of Christ. Satan can do his worst. Secular media can sharpen their swords. The government officials may unleash an anti-God forces. The schools may discriminate against the morally righteous. The workplace may be intolerant of believers. Some may lose their jobs because of their righteous standing, but none, none, none, none, none will have the victory over the elect of God. This is a word from the Lord, not just for some of you, but for all of you. The second stanza of the psalm is what the theologians give it a big word called imprecatory prayer. The word precatory means prayer. That's all it means. When you add the letters I-M in front of it, it becomes prayer against. Prayer against. That is a prayer asking God to judge all those who hate and oppress God's people. Beloved, would you please listen to me? This is very important, because I can tell you some of these modern Bible commentators, you see them literally from the pages of their commentaries. You see them squirming, and you see them wiggling, and you see them kind of playing a mental gymnastics and say, oh, but Jesus said in Matthew 5, we are to pray for our enemies and those who persecute us. There is no contradiction here. I'm going to show you. This passage is not a contradiction to the spirit of what Jesus taught us in Matthew 5. He's not talking about vindictiveness or taking vengeance or judgmental attitude. No. There is no contradiction between the Old and the New Testament. Amen. Of course, we are to pray for our enemies. And Jesus commands us that. He doesn't suggest it. He commands us to pray for our enemies. In fact, Jesus explained this command in Matthew chapter 5, particularly verse 45. In verse 45, he says, do this because of what theologians call common graces. What's that common graces? Well, the sun shines upon the righteous and the unrighteous. The rain falls for the righteous and the unrighteous. Because of these common graces, therefore, we need to pray for our enemies. That's what our Lord is telling us. But that does not mean that God will not judge the wicked in due course. He will. Every time we pray and say, your kingdom come, thy will be done, thy kingdom come, we are saying, God, judge the evil and the wicked. Every time we say, thy kingdom come, we are praying that God would judge the wicked people. Listen to me. Jesus is not saying that we should not want justice to take place, or that we should not want to see justice of God on his enemies. No. So how should we pray for our enemies? Well, first of all, we need to pray for them to be converted. We need to pray for them to repent. We need to pray for them to turn away from their wickedness and receive Christ as Savior. We pray for them to cease from their evil. As we are seeing in the ministry of Leading the Way, all over the world, people who were terrorists, people who were persecuting Christians, have become the children of the living God. That's what we need to pray. But if they do not repent, if they do not turn from their wicked ways, if they do not turn from their enmity to God and His people, then we don't pray for them to prosper in their wickedness. That is a screwed up thinking on the part of so-called progressive Christians. We do not pray for them to succeed in their evil. That's not what our Lord is telling us. We do not pray for them to be blessed in their wickedness so that they may be more wicked. No. We pray as the disciples did in the book of Acts, chapter 4, verse 29. Lord, look upon the threat and grant your servants continually to speak your word in boldness and in courage, with courage. The reason our Lord told us to pray for our enemies, first and foremost, that they would be converted. But secondly, He's telling us not to take matters into our own hands. We don't take matters into our hands, but we go to Him. No wonder He said, "Vengeance is mine, says the Lord." And let me tell you, I lived long enough to know this, that His vengeance is far stronger, far better, far more powerful than you can ever dream. In fact, there are three things here in this imprecatory prayer that I want to share with you. No, that's not a three-point sermon, so don't panic. These are just three things I want to share with you, okay? And if you're taking notes, write them down. In verse 5, He prays that they will not be honored. In verses 6 and 7, He prays that they would not succeed. And in verse 8, He prays that they will not be blessed. Look at them with me very quickly. The honor that the enemy seeks in the Old Testament sense is the honor that comes from military victory, especially if Israel is crushed. And the psalmist is asking for, with all that he's asking for, is for his enemies to be turned back, is for the enemy experience shame of defeat. Beloved, we must not, we should not ask for the defeat of the righteous. Because I know when two Christians have a disagreement or argument, their temptation is try to take revenge. He said, no. This is only about the wicked and evil people. Only upon those who inflict wicked actions on God's people. We should ask for their evil wickedness to be exposed and the righteous be vindicated. Not only that they not be honored, secondly, he said, verses 6 and 7, that they would not succeed in their plans. The psalmist uses a very quaint but very effective imagery. And you have to understand the Middle East to understand that imagery. It's very unusual. Even though we've seen in some cities like New York and other cities is what they have, roof garden. That's not what he's talking about. He's praying that the wicked will be like the grass that falls on a rooftop, which of course withers and dies before even it begins to blossom. You say, how can the grass grow on rooftop? You got to understand, these roofs are made of mud. They're mud roofs. So if the seeds would fall on them, some will sprout, but not for very long because the soil is shallow and there is no provision of water, and therefore those will die instantly. They will not grow into a big harvest. Any grass on the rooftop would quickly die. And the psalmist is asking that the wicked might not even have the smallest chance of succeeding. He wants their plans to shrivel up completely and die. So much so that the reaper would not have enough for a handful or put some harvest under his arm. Question: is it wrong to pray that the efforts of the evil ones would not succeed? Is it wrong to pray that their evil and wicked designs would come to naught? The answer is absolutely not. It is not wrong. It is not wrong. It is not wrong. Have you got this? It is not wrong. We have sadly become so tolerant and accepting of evil that they have grown emboldened in the name of compassion, love, and cultural relevance. We are being willingly deceived. You notice I said willingly? John Stott says, preaching man and his merits instead of Christ and his cross, and substituting the one for the other so that they might not be persecuted for the cross of Christ, which has become common happening today. First of all, we pray that they would not be honored. Secondly, we pray that they will not
0: succeed.
3: And thirdly, verse 8, we pray that they will not be blessed or prosper in their evil designs. This request in verse 8 is connected to the blessing in verse 7. It's connected to that harvest in verse 7. See, in Old Testament times, it was common thing to do is to pray for the harvest and pray for the reapers, those who are working hard to harvest the crop, to bless them as they go. That was a common thing. You see it in the book of Ruth, chapter 2, with Boaz. He was blessing them as they go. But it would be wrong to bless evildoers. To bless evildoers would be betrayal of righteousness and an offense to God. It would be like a nation or somebody in a nation who will cooperate with the enemy. We call them traitors, right? In the book of Revelation, chapter 12, verse 4, we see a picture of the dragon standing before the woman who's about to give birth so that he may devour the child as soon as he's born. And we know the woman is Israel, and the Messiah, the Son, Jesus, the Christ, was born, came out of Israel. And this is a prophetic picture, my friends. The child is being saved by being snatched by God and being placed on the throne. And that is where Jesus is now. He's on the throne. We know that this is a fulfillment of Genesis 3:15, where Satan constantly striking at the heel of Jesus, constantly, constantly, constantly. But praise God, Christ crushed his head. From that moment, Jesus, from the moment he was born in Bethlehem of Judea, Satan goaded King Herod not only to go and kill him, kill all the babies in that town. And then all the way to the most unjust, the most criminal act of kangaroo court that sentenced the only perfect sinless Son of God to die on the cross. All the way through, Satan was out to destroy the Son of God. But praise God, on the third day, Jesus rose with every ounce of his omnipotence out of the grave. This is the fulfillment of verse 3 of Psalm 129. Plowmen plowed my back and made their furrows long. They scourged the back of our Savior like a farmer plows his field. Isaiah the prophet in 53:5 anticipates the suffering of our Lord Jesus Christ. He said, he is pierced for our transgression. He was crushed for our iniquities. The punishment that brought us peace was upon him. Now, beloved, listen to me. Victory that the psalmist is speaking about will never, never, never, never, never, never go to Satan and his followers. Victory belongs to Jesus and his followers. Revelation 11:15 says, the kingdom of the world has become the kingdom of our Lord and of his Christ. And I can't wait to see that. And it's going to happen maybe sooner than we think. Amen. Because Jesus lives, we live also. Because Jesus has been victorious, we shall be victorious too. because Jesus defeated Satan and evil, we will defeat Satan and evil. Jesus said in John chapter 16, verse 33, in this world you'll have troubles. But listen, don't miss that most important part. But, can you say but with me? Yes. Take heart, I have overcome the world. The psalmist affirms, they did not gain victory over me. They did not gain victory over me. Let me tell you this as I come to the end, conclude. I am sure that some of you might be asking, why is this pattern of oppression of Israel and then victory? Why is this pattern where our Lord Jesus Christ suffered greatly and then received victory in the resurrection? Why do Christians suffer and persecution and then are given victory? Why? And the answer is found in the scripture. So that we know that our power is not from ourselves but from God. You see, that is why the Apostle Paul in 2 Corinthians 4, 7 all the way to 11 could say with confidence, we have this treasure. What treasure is he talking about? The gospel of Jesus Christ. We have this treasure in jars of clay. Why clay? Why are they not in iron? Why are they not in a safe? Why in jars of clay? To show that this all-surpassing power is from God and not from us. Now, amen belongs here. He said, we are hard pressed on every side, but not crushed. Perplexed, but not despair. Persecuted, but not abandoned. Struck down, but not destroyed. We always carry around in our body the death of Jesus so that the life of Jesus may also be revealed in our bodies. For we who are alive are always being given over to death for Jesus' sake, so that his life may be revealed in our mortal bodies. There is a very forceful Christian battle cry. It's in Latin, and it's placed in the Sinai, where supposedly the burning bush had taken place. It says, yet not consumed. Yet not consumed. Will you say that with me? Yet not consumed.
2: You may be hard-pressed, perplexed, persecuted, or struck down, but your victory is assured in Jesus. Thanks for joining Dr. Michael Youssef for Leading the Way. 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You know, God uniquely positioned Dr. Youssef and Leading the Way, especially in recent years, to have gospel influence in many of the hardest-to-reach places in the world. Allow me to quickly share a summary of a note that was delivered to our office that really encouraged our team, and it will encourage you to know how God is moving in the darkness. A man shared how he'd been part of illegal activities like trafficking, gun smuggling, and more. While serving out his prison time, he came to know Jesus through Leading the Way. He shared the joy of saving for and purchasing a television from his prison cell so he could watch more of Leading the Way content and invite others to join him to also experience the transforming power of the gospel. He asked for prayer that he would allow God to completely change and grow him and others spiritually during the time behind the walls. Please pray for those around the world in prisons, living rooms, and cars

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3: When we were filming Jesus the Game Changer, we came across the inspirational story of Jesuit Paul Minke. Minke was one of the 26 martyrs who were crucified on a hillside in Nagasaki in 1597. The group had been arrested in Kyoto and marched to Nagasaki.

0: hierarchy. Their deaths were to discourage others from following Jesus. When Minky was hanging on the cross, waiting to die, he said these words, "I have committed no crime, and the only reason I am to be put to death is that I have been teaching the doctrine of our Lord Jesus Christ. I am happy to die for such a cause and see my death as a great blessing from the Lord." Soon after speaking these words and offering forgiveness to his captors, he died, one of the first Christian martyrs in Japan.
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This is Condice Benedict with a thought for the day. It is a privilege to be able to read the scriptures. How many copies of the Bible do you have at home? If you've been involved in the faith for some time, I bet you have lots of Bibles at your disposal. There are many in the world who would love to have a Bible. Every chapter is there for us to learn from. The Gospels wonderfully spell out the life and purpose of the Lord Jesus, God the Father's wonderful plan of salvation. The Gospel of Matthew is a compelling read. So to all the other Gospels. In Matthew chapter 8, we see the working out of the truths that are taught in the Beatitudes. For some time, I've been looking at the first seven chapters of Matthew. First seven chapters include a bit of history and also, very importantly, the beatitude, the life-changing attitudes that the Lord Jesus wanted to get across to his disciples. And yes, to those who were hearing from afar. Today, I want to look at chapter 8. Chapter 8 is a chapter of miracles. Some people say that miracles don't happen today. Well, I beg to differ. We've seen miracles happen today. God wonderfully works through the ministry of his people, and God sovereignly works in the world in which we live. I reckon more miracles take place than what we see. And I think sometimes certain things are miracles, but we don't recognize them as such because people say, oh, that's a coincidence. Isn't that just wonderful how that person just happened to turn up at the right time, at the right place? A miracle is something which goes beyond the natural. There's ordinary healing. There's natural healing, and there's supernatural healing where God wonderfully intervenes. In chapter 8 of Matthew, we have a look at a number of miracles, a number of life-changing situations. Verses 1 to 4, the healing of the leper. 5 to 13, the healing of the centurion's servant. 14 and 15, Peter's mother-in-law is healed. 16 and 17, the healing of all who came. In verses 18 to 22, there's another miracle, a wonderful miracle. The miracle of revelation as a scribe, a teacher of the law, comes to the Lord Jesus to see what he's about. Then a teacher of the law came to him and said, Teacher, I will follow you wherever you go. We might be tempted to miss the significance of this. Here we have a leader of the opposition who has now come to the point of revelation. A picture of things to come. What do I mean by a picture of things to come? If we turn to Acts chapter 6, verse 7, I'm going to read it to you from the Amplified Bible. We read this, And the message of God kept on growing and spreading, and a number of disciples continued to increase greatly in Jerusalem. Now get this, and a large number of the priests were becoming obedient to the faith, that is, accepting Jesus as Messiah, and acknowledging him as the source of eternal salvation. Now this is the miracle of revelation, when the eyes of the heart are open and you believe. You may not understand everything, you may not know everything, but in your heart of hearts, you believe. How many miracles of revelation are there in our lives? Let's pray. Father, as we read through your word and as we continue to read through your word, firstly, we're very thankful that your word is available. It's there for us. It's there for us to read, to pray over, to think about. It's there for us that there may be a wonderful revelation of understanding as we look at the way you dealt with others, the way you loved others, the way you were patient with others, the way you were direct with others, the way that the Lord Jesus looked right through to the heart of a situation, the heart of an individual. We rejoice. We rejoice because this is the way you deal with us. Continue to open our hearts and our minds. In the same way as many of the priests came to faith, so too may many around us, members of our family, our community, our neighbours, come to faith because we dare to speak. In Jesus' name we pray. Amen. This has been Condice Benedict with a thought for the day.

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2: There's one revelation of God that does stand out more than any others. It's what the gospel's founded on. This foundation will continue to have a profound impact on those who are awakened to its truth. And it's the very thing that most of us as human beings crave for. What is it? That is that God is love. Of course, you all know this well-known verse of Scripture, and most of us know it off by heart, John 3:16. For God so loved the world that he gave his one and only Son, that whoever believes in him should not perish, but have eternal life. I also love the words of 1 John chapter 3, verse 1. And again, they reiterate the gospel. They tell us about the wonderful love of God. See what great love the Father has lavished on us, that we should be called the children of God, and that is what we are. Very powerful words. The Lord Jesus shows us the Father's love and calls us to himself in faith.
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0: This is Condus Benedict with a thought for the day. We live in a broken world with broken people. No matter how much someone might not like that statement, the reality and the devastation of sin is all around us. Sin. What is sin? There are many dictionary definitions for sin. They probably would make a good study. The Greek word for sin is harmatia. That's the noun. And harmatiran, which is the verb. Sin is found 60 times in the Apostle Paul's writing. In classical Greek, this word is not as serious as it is in the New Testament. In classical Greek, it conveys the idea of failure. The verb carries the idea of missing the mark. For example, when a spear is thrown at a target, or when one takes the wrong turn in a road. Failure in one's plan, or hope and purpose. William Barclay using New Testament words is very helpful here. In the New Testament, this word sin has a more serious meaning. It doesn't define a definite act of sin, but it speaks of a state of being, the root cause of the acts of sin. Now, this is my personal take on it. When Adam and Eve disobeyed God, they carried out an act of sin. This act sealed the fate of humanity, creating a sin DNA. Romans 5, 12, 13, 14. Interesting verses. Therefore, just as sin entered the world through one man, and death through sin, and in this way death came to all people, because all sinned. To be sure, sin was in the world before the law was given. But sin is not charged against anyone's account where there's no law. Nevertheless, death reigned from the time of Adam to the time of Moses, even over those who did not sin by breaking a command, as did Adam, who is a pattern of the one to come. As much as we try, there's no getting away from the fact that sin is in the world, and that each one of us is a sinner. You know, we may not be axe murderers, or be the most devious of people. Nevertheless, we're sinners, and sin will always have its consequence. This is why I started the program by saying, we live in a broken world. This is where the Lord Jesus comes into the picture. Sin came through the first Adam. The remedy? Verse 17 of Romans chapter 5. For it, by the trespass of one man, death reigned through that one man. How much more will those who receive God's abundant provision of grace and of the gift of righteousness reign in life through the one man, you guessed it, Jesus Christ. God's answer, God's remedy, God's dealing with sin was to send his Son in the form of a man to deal with sin once and for all. Wonderful old chorus there on the cross, he was wounded for me. Wounded for me, wounded for me. There on the cross he was wounded for me. Gone my transgressions. And now I am free. All because Jesus was wounded for me. Let's pray. Heavenly Father, you know, people make all sorts of excuses for why they do what they do. Adam and Eve turned their back on you. They rebelled. We rebel in many ways. We mightn't be terrible people. But sin still works in our lives and reigns. It's a state of being. We thank you that you care that much that you won't allow sin to destroy, and that you provide an out, an escape. You stir our hearts and challenge our motivation and ask us to turn to you because of the Lord Jesus. Repent and believe, so was the early message. So, Father, we ask forgiveness. We do repent. We seek to believe. We seek to trust. We seek to follow you with all our mind and our strength. There are times when we soar like eagles because we're so excited about the world. There are times we fall flat on our face. In both these situations, make us aware of your wonderful provision and your presence. All we pray these things in the name of the Lord Jesus. This has been Condus Benedict with a thought for the day.
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3: In this bulletin, Uber hits passengers with an extra fee, calls continue for a probe into corruption, and the Maroons meet fans in central Queensland. With more, I'm Gareth Stafford. Senior Liberals are rejecting calls for the party to rebrand as it struggles in the opinion polls. Western Sydney MP Melissa McIntosh has called for the party to better articulate what it stands for. Shadow Minister for Sport, the Arts and Youth, Angie Bell, says they need to stay focused on holding the government to account.
4: We need to be talking about the economy because Australians are counting on us to roll this terrible Labor government who is making their living standards go backwards, making our country less safe and damaging families around the country.
3: Ms. McIntosh says it's not a reflection of Angus Taylor as leader, but claims her constituents don't know what the party stands for. Uber has introduced an extra $5 fee for its Assist rideshare service. Advocates say the increase disadvantages disability passengers who need the extra support. A former chief of Victoria's anti-corruption agency is calling for an urgent royal commission into the big build. Premier Jacinta Allen is refusing to call for it despite mounting allegations of union corruption across the state. Robert Redlich says it's an unprecedented historic scandal and Jacinta Allen needs to address the issue properly.
5: Show the people of Victoria that she's prepared to embark upon a course that will restore integrity to a commercial environment that has been so totally corrupted. She can no longer say that the police can investigate this because the senior people in that task force have said explicitly, we cannot do so.
3: Earlier this year, a report by Geoffrey Watson SC estimated about $15 billion in taxpayer money has been lost on major projects. The New South Wales Transport Minister says new funding to support councils in managing e-bikes is part of a broader crackdown. Local governments will be able to access up to $200,000 for dedicated parking areas for e-bikes, as well as no-go and go-slow zones. Shared e-bike operators will fund the program with a 60% per-trip fee. Global Disability Ministry Johnny and Friends has given away its 250,000th wheelchair to an 11-year-old girl in Thailand named Nada. She'd previously relied on her mother to carry her everywhere. The ministry also gave the family a Bible in their native language and a copy of its founder, Johnny Erickson Tata's scripture-filled autobiography. Johnny was left as a quadriplegic after a diving accident at the age of 17. The teenage son of a Cuban pastor is back home after spending 3 months in a maximum security adult jail. Jonathan Burgos was 16 when he and his father were arrested for taking part in anti-government protests over power blackouts and food shortages. The father was released immediately. His son is effectively still under house arrest. To sport, and in Origin news, the Maroons have spent the day meeting and interacting with thousands of fans in Rockhampton. Skipper Cameron Munster took the day to reflect on his opportunities from the town. He says the central region is home to a number of the league's best.
6: Been a great nursery for, you know, some kids that have come through, your Reece Webbers, your Ben Hunts, your Matt Scotts, your Harry Grants, like myself, you know, product of rugby league in Rockhampton, and it's only going to get bigger. You look at, you know, Ruben Cotter from Serena, Central Queensland, Delio Cherry Evans from, you know, Mackay as well.
3: Meantime, the Blues have set up camp in Kingscliff on the far north coast ahead of next week's State of Origin decider. And in the AFL, Jamie Cripps has announced his retirement after 16 seasons. The 34-year-old West Coast Eagle has been sidelined with a knee injury. He played 261 games for West Coast and 16 for St Kilda and was a pivotal part of the 2018 Eagles Premiership side. That's the latest Vision National News. I'm Gareth Stafford.
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7: Verse to start your day. This is the day the Lord has made. Let us rejoice and be glad in it. Now, it's a great reminder before the pressures of the day try to steal our joy. Let's choose gratitude, faith, and hope as we begin this morning together. Hi, I'm Gavin Brett, and I wish you all the best for the day.

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1: There's simply nothing worse. So imagine what a lukewarm Christian feels like to God, the God who sent his son to suffer and die for you and me. Just imagine. Hi, I'm Bernie Dimet from Christianity Works. Relationships are funny things. They start off passionate, but after a little while they become routine, normal, just another part of the humdrum, the white noise that fills our lives. It's true of our relationships with people, and it can also be true of our relationship with God. So let me ask you, how is your relationship with Him right now? Vibrant, real, passionate, dynamic, or routine, just another part of the humdrum of life? Because let me tell you something, Jesus didn't die on that cross so that you and I could have a boring relationship with Him. And with all my heart today, I believe He wants to shake someone and say, wake up, Jesus.
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3: In stories making news, officials say two US envoys have arrived in Qatar for talks with mediators about the implementation of an initial deal to end the war in Iran. The visit by Steve Witkoff, US President Donald Trump's special Mideast envoy, and Jared Kushner, his son-in-law, comes after a weekend of crossfire in the region over efforts to reopen the Strait of Hormuz. Back home, the new rules requiring telcos to provide mobile coverage maps and publish information about network outages on a public register are now in effect. The new standards will be monitored by the communications watchdog. New research has found scams are on the rise in Australia, and Gen Z and millennial generations are increasingly falling victim. The data has found while older Australians are impacted, 18 to 24-year-olds were more likely to have been a victim in the past year than any other demographic. Sport, and Alex de Minaur has enjoyed the perfect launch to his latest bid to reach a Grand Slam final with an encouraging win over his Argentinian opponent at Wimbledon. That's the news and sport headlines. More details soon.
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0: morning. One of my morning habits is simply choosing what I'm going to think about. 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It's amazing how that actually can change the day.
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0: we head into another day, here's my simple prayer for you and for me, that our hearts would stay soft, our minds would stay positive, and our eyes would remain fixed on God. Let's enjoy the journey together. Thanks for spending your morning with me, Gavin Brett.
1: Is it ever going to happen? Will God do what he said? Ugly, torturous doubts. We all have them, and mostly we feel bad about having them. If I had more faith, I wouldn't doubt, right? Well, maybe not. Think about it. We live in a physical body, in a natural world. When God speaks, he invites us to connect with the spiritual world, an invisible realm we can neither see nor touch, a future reality that often contradicts the circumstances around us. Abraham had doubts. How, Lord, can this be? He asked, as he remembered God's promises for a natural-born son, and then looked at his 100-year-old body. But after experiencing the doubts, Abraham chose to believe what God had spoken. Doubt will be the inevitable consequence of living the God life. We will all experience it. But when we do, we need to follow the example of Abraham. Face the facts, then make a choice. Remember that what God has declared in the heavenlies is more real than what you see. Remember that the God who called you has the power to do all that was promised. This is Tanya Harris of GodConversations.com.

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2: In this bulletin, changes to the minimum wage from today and an asylum seeker boat intercepted in North Queensland. With more, I'm Tracy Weir. Millions of Australians will receive a small tax cut from today as the new financial year triggers a suite of changes. The minimum wage will tip over $1,000 a week for the first time, while paid parental leave is expanding to 30 weeks. Businesses are now also required to make superannuation contributions with each paycheck rather than quarterly. A Labor MP says social media companies are arenas of hate and should do more to remove derogatory posts. Josh Burns, who is Jewish, has told the Royal Commission into Anti-Semitism he's reported hateful posts over the past 6 years, but little has been done. He says tech giants must be reined in.
3: The social media platforms are the arenas of hate, and they are the platforms in which people can spread messages of dehumanisation and racism and vilification. And I would actually challenge the social media platforms to prove that they are not amplifying that.
2: Members of the public can view the live stream of the hearings of the Royal Commission's website. A boat carrying asylum seekers has been intercepted in far north Queensland. Nine News reports at least a dozen people believed to be from China were on board when authorities intercepted the boat at Cape York Peninsula. It's understood those on board were taken into custody. A survey has found Australians are continuing to pay for mobile data they don't use. ACCC figures show the average Australian uses just 14.5 gigabytes per month. More than half of respondents to a Canstar poll are paying for plans exceeding 20 gigabytes. A university study has successfully trained humans to identify AI-generated faces. Experts say the training could help ensure fewer people fall victim to artificial intelligence fraud. ANU Associate Professor Amy Dahl says there are a few key differences which can help identify deep fakes.
4: So it's things like overall they tend to be more symmetrical. They're a little bit more attractive, a bit more trustworthy. But these impressions are different for everybody, and that's why we need the exposure and the natural learning of it.
2: The research was successfully replicated by a team at the University of Victoria, Canada. Mission Aviation Fellowship is preparing to establish an operation in North Nigeria where the need to help and protect Christians is critical. Islamic insurgencies and poor infrastructure make land travel difficult and dangerous, especially for Christians. MAF plans to set up a base in the capital of Abuja. It hopes to use small airstrips to connect remote communities with hospitals, schools, and ministry partners. The largest Presbyterian denomination in the US continues to lose members and congregations. Presbyterian USA has plunged from 2.5 million members in the year 2000 to just over 1 million. A major contribution to that decline has been the theologically progressive direction of the denomination, which has promoted a mass exodus of members. Sport, and Iga Swiatek has launched her Wimbledon defence with a win over American Taylor Townsend. Craig Gabriel has more.
5: Iga Swiatek opened her title defence with a 6-1, 2-6, 6-3 win over Taylor Townsend. And in the royal box, watching the special occasion, was her father and sister. Elena Rybakina needed three sets to get past Louis Moisson, but the big upset of the day was that of the fourth seed, Ben Shelton. He was expected to go quite far in the tournament. Instead, he'll be on a plane going quite far. He lost to Finn Otto Virtanen, 7-6. In the fifth, Taylor Fritz, Madison Keys and Alexander Bublik had wins.
2: Craig Gabriel. In the NRL, Jock Madden will replace Jerome Luai at 5-8 for the Tigers in Saturday's game with the Dragons. That's the latest Vision National News. I'm Tracy Weir.
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6: Good morning, it's Gavin Brett with you. Thanks for choosing to spend part of your morning with me. Whether you're enjoying a coffee at the kitchen table or already on the road, I'm glad we're starting the day together. Let's make it a good one with some uplifting music and positive encouragement.
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1: When my daughter was learning to drive, her biggest downfall was speeding. Once going through roadworks, the speed dropped from 70 kilometres to 40. The cars in front didn't slow down, so neither did my daughter. When I pointed out the third 40-kilometre sign, she defended herself, saying, "The cars in front of me didn't change their speed." I explained the importance of not copying the car in front, but making your own wise decisions on the road. It's easier to follow the crowd, but using your own wisdom is usually the better choice. When King Saul was in power, he started to make some really bad choices. While it was against the law to defect from his rule, some warriors decided to follow David instead. These men left their homes and became outcasts.

0: Good morning, Gavin here, and whatever today holds for you, we're glad you've chosen to start your day with us. Grab your coffee, enjoy your breakfast, and take a few moments to connect with God before the busyness begins. A good start can make all the difference. We've got uplifting music and positive encouragement coming your way right here.
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3: In stories making news, Jewish Labour MP Josh Burns claims there's been the complete removal of any civility on social media platforms. The Melbourne-based federal politician is appearing before the Royal Commission into Anti-Semitism. He's pushing for greater hate speech reforms to protect Jewish Australians. Uber has introduced an extra $5 fee for its Assist rideshare service. Advocates say the increase disadvantages passengers with disability who need extra support. Millions of Australians will receive a small tax cut from today as the new financial year triggers a suite of changes. The minimum wage will tip over $1,000 a week for the first time, while paid parental leave is expanding to 30 weeks. The Supreme Court in the US has rejected a bid by President Donald Trump to overturn birthright citizenship. It's a major blow to Donald Trump's agenda on immigration and comes after the same court earlier this year limited his ability to impose sweeping tariffs. In action at the World Cup, Norway has defeated Ivory Coast 2-1. That's the news and sport headlines. More details soon.
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0: Good morning and welcome to breakfast. I'm Gavin Brett and it's great to have your company. As we spend the morning together, let's fill our minds with things that build faith, bring hope, and encourage our hearts.
1: Puberty happens on its own timetable, much to the dismay of all who enter it. Hi, I'm Brett Ryan for Focus on the Family Australia. Puberty usually starts anywhere from 10 to 14 years of age, but such a wide age range can wreak havoc on a young person's self-esteem. Those who start the process very early may feel a sense of shame or embarrassment as their bodies are showing obvious signs of adulthood while all of their peers still look younger. Those who enter puberty late in the game also face adjustment issues, but from the opposite end of the spectrum. They often dread going to the sports class or the change room. Because of this, parents need to provide their children with plenty of accurate information about puberty. That way, they'll understand exactly what's happening with their bodies and that this time of change is only temporary. For more helpful advice, visit our website at families.org.au.

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2: In this bulletin, a raft of changes as the new financial year begins and a daily commute to cost more for Sydney motorists. With the details, I'm Tracy Weir. Australia's lowest paid workers will get a pay rise today as the new financial year ushers in a suite of changes. Employees on the minimum wage will see their income tip over $1,000 a week for the first time. The pay boost follows the Fair Work Commission's ruling in favour of an increase last month. Federal Employment Minister Amanda Rishworth says it will make life easier for millions of workers.
3: The lowest paid workers in this country, and they deserve support with cost of living relief, and that's what we as a government have backed them in at the Fair Work Commission.
2: Paid parental leave is also expanding to 30 weeks. There is fresh claims this morning detailing Victorian Premier Jacinta Allen's big build dealings. The Age reporting Victorian government officials told a rail consortium the then Transport Infrastructure Minister wanted it to deal with the CFMEU. Sources have also claimed ministerial pressure was applied from Ms Allen's office in 2022 between the union and the Rail Infrastructure Alliance. The Premier has previously denied she or her office intervened to advantage the union. Fuel prices are expected to increase as the cut to the fuel excise is wound back. The federal government has halved the fuel tax reduction to 16 cents off per litre. The NRMA's Peter Khoury says the change will start to be felt over coming days and weeks.
4: What that means for motorists is that the wholesale price for unleaded will go back up to $1.64, for diesel it's $1.78.
2: The average cost of a tank of fuel will increase by around $10. A Flinders University survey has found Northern Territory residents are the happiest in the nation, with more than 75% reporting they are fairly, very or completely happy. Nationally, 69% of people reported being happy. Victoria was the last place jurisdiction at 65.9%. Road tolls across Sydney are increasing today. A maximum journey on the Hills M2 motorway and North Connects increase by 15 cents. Westlink M7 and the Sydney Harbour Bridge and Tunnel during peak times will increase by 14 cents. The ministry, known as CRU, has traditionally focused on evangelism and discipleship among college students and other young people. In recent years, it has ventured into video gaming and bringing the gospel to virtual reality. Every Friday, its missionaries join VR Chat, a popular social platform on which millions from around the world interact through avatars. They seek out small groups and ask non-threatening questions about faith and the Bible in the hope of starting a conversation. CRU believes digital spaces are the new frontier for evangelism. A court in Pakistan has acquitted two Christians of blasphemy within days of each other. It closed the latest case of a man accused of desecrating the Quran because of the lack of evidence. The same court cleared a blind man for the same reason a few days earlier. Turning to sport, and Serena Williams' Wimbledon comeback is over, defeated by Australian Maya Joint.
5: Game. Serena Joint.
6: Maya Joint has just beaten a legend. One of the greatest athletes of all time that she watched growing up on the telly. And Serena's gone. And we wonder if time has finally caught up.
2: Maya Joint winning 2-1 against the 44-year-old to advance to the second round. And Ivory Coast has been knocked out of the FIFA World Cup by Norway, who progresses to the round of 16 with a 2-1 victory. That's the latest Vision National News. I'm Tracy Weir.
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7: Good morning. Gavin here. Before the day gets too busy, can I encourage you to take a moment and thank God for another day? Sometimes the simplest prayers are the most powerful. Grab your coffee, settle in, and let's enjoy the morning together.

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1: Ever misplaced your purpose? I'm Danny Sinnott with another Brave to Go. I don't know about you, but I got baby brain really badly, and it's never really left. After I had my last baby, I made a trip to the supermarket, and it was all going fine. I packed the groceries in the car, drove home, and attempted to open the door to get the groceries inside, but nothing. I tried again and again, and the door still wouldn't open. The bags were getting really heavy, so I put them down on the veranda. I looked at the door puzzled about why it wouldn't open. Then I looked down at my hand and realised that I'd been staring at the door and pressing the car key button, expecting the front door of the house to open. Well, like car keys, we also have a special purpose, but when we try to work outside of that, we end up frustrated and confused, and sometimes even looking a bit silly. God has a unique plan and purpose that He's created for you, a purpose that's set aside just for you. And they are good plans that release us from oppression and lead us into a hopeful future. In Ephesians chapter 2 verse 10 it says, "For we are God's handiwork, created in Christ Jesus to do good works, which God prepared in advance for us to do." In Jeremiah chapter 29:11 it says, "For I know the plans I have for you, declares the Lord, plans to prosper you and not to harm you, plans to give you hope and a future. Then you will call on me and come to me and pray. And I will listen to you. You will seek me and find me when you seek me with all of your heart. I will be found by you, declares the Lord, and will bring you back from captivity." Find your purpose. Find joy. For more resources, podcasts and videos on doing life together, head on over to our website, braveenough.org.
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0: Here's something I've noticed. The first voices we listen to each morning often shape our thinking. That's why I'm so thankful you've chosen to spend this part of your day with us. My hope is that together we'll focus on what builds faith, brings hope, and points us towards God.
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3: In stories making news, July 1 marks the start of a pay rise for low-paid workers, with the minimum wage increasing to over $1,000 a week for the first time. 12 million employees will also get a small tax cut from today, while all businesses will now be required to pay superannuation with each paycheck rather than quarterly. Victoria Police are increasing their patrols at nine of Melbourne's major shopping centres during the school holidays to deter machete attacks. High Point, Northland and Bayside Frankston among the centres being targeted. Authorities are reportedly investigating an alleged people smuggling operation in far north Queensland. It's understood multiple people are in custody. China's top diplomat in Australia has accused ASIO and other Western intelligence agencies of fabricating spying claims against his country. In sport, the Prime Minister's 11 cricket match this summer will be played at Junction Oval ahead of the 150th anniversary of Test cricket at the MCG. That's the news and sport headlines. More details soon.
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0: Thank you for inviting us into your morning. Whether you're making lunches, heading to work, or enjoying a quieter start to the day, our prayer is that you'll be encouraged, refreshed, and reminded of God's faithfulness through the music and messages you hear today.
1: This is Con Despinedic with a thought for the day. There's one revelation of God that does stand out more than any others. It's what the gospel's founded on. This foundation will continue to have a profound impact on those who are awakened to its truth. And it's the very thing that most of us as human beings crave for. What is it? That is that God is love. Of course, you all know this well-known verse of Scripture, and most of us know it off by heart, John 3:16. For God so loved the world that he gave his one and only Son, that whoever believes in him should not perish, but have eternal life. I also love the words of 1 John chapter 3, verse 1. And again, they reiterate the gospel. They tell us about the wonderful love of God. See what great love the Father has lavished on us, that we should be called the children of God, and that is what we are. Very powerful words. The Lord Jesus shows us the Father's love and calls us to himself in faith. This is Con Despinedic

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2: In this bulletin, the ACTU encouraging workers to check their payslips and e-bike riders on notice in Queensland. With more, I'm Tracy Weir. Pay increases take effect from today for the country's lowest paid workers. A 6% rise will take Australia's minimum weekly wage above $1,000 for the first time. Award workers will get a 4.75% increase. ACTU Secretary Sally McManus is urging workers to check the new rate has been correctly applied.
3: If it hasn't, you've got to get onto it straight away, because that's got to be lawfully paid to everyone on those minimum award wages.
2: Businesses are also now required to make superannuation contributions with each paycheck rather than quarterly. The Chris Afulli government is today introducing a raft of changes for Queenslanders. Georgia Kondek has details.
4: Nation-leading safety reforms for e-bikes and scooters will be introduced today as part of the state government's crackdown on illegal and high-powered e-mobility devices. Police will be able to seize and destroy illegal devices and able to conduct random breath tests on riders in public places. Higher penalties will also come into force for speeding, failure to wear a helmet, careless riding and illegally carrying passengers. Meantime, parental accountability for children under 16 riding illegally will also come into effect. New child safety legislation will also start today, which requires organisations to investigate concerns about an employee's behaviour towards children and document the outcomes. For households, power prices will be slashed and the state government's freeze on bulk water is also kicking in.
2: Georgia Kondek with that report. Major changes to planning systems in New South Wales are expected to cut assessment times for vital housing projects down to just 28 days. A one-stop planning shop will mean applicants seeking state government input on planning matters will receive a single coordinated response rather than dealing with as many as 22 different agencies. Planning Minister Paul Scully says the previous system was nuts.
5: From today, introduce the Development Coordination Authority to have that one front door, that one answer, that single response from New South Wales government agencies when it comes to planning decisions, not just on housing, but on all matters.
2: Mr Scully says the authority will enable a faster and fairer outcome, which supports more homes, jobs and better environmental outcomes. Recent attacks on Christians in Ethiopia are part of a larger pattern of unrest across East Africa. That's according to Todd Nettleton from Voice of the Martyrs. He says it's a result of different groups of the population fighting each other for influence, power and control. He told Mission Network News that 37 Christians had been killed and a historic church destroyed in a Muslim region of Ethiopia.
6: Part of what has happened that has sort of raised the profile of these attacks is you have a number of people being killed in the attacks, but you also have a church being destroyed that was 101 years old. They're not attacking mosques, they are attacking churches. And so it does seem to have a religious element or a religious motivation to the attacks.
2: Mr. Nettleton says similar attacks are happening in Mozambique. To sport and to Wimbledon, Alex de Minaur is through to round two after a dominant display over Argentina's Roman Borrachaga, winning 7-6, 6-1, 6-love. De Minaur says it took him a few games to get into the rhythm.
7: I managed to sneak through that first set and then kind of free up and play confident tennis. So I was happy with the way I was moving. I got a couple of slides in, which I feel is quite important, getting that footing and footwork on the grass court.
2: James Duckworth and Maya Joint also progressed through. That's the latest Vision National News. I'm Tracy Weir.
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8: God's Money Matters with Darren Lordenbar.
9: Have you come across people in the faith community that feel that money isn't really an important topic to God? I certainly have. Maybe that's you. Well, let me challenge that view for a minute. See, the Bible has a lot to say about money and finances. Did you know that Jesus spoke about money more than anything else except the kingdom of God? 16 out of 38 parables talk about money or possessions. One of every 7 verses in the Gospel of Luke talk about money, possessions, and finances. In total, the Bible contains about 2,350 verses on money, which means that around 15% of the Bible is about money and possessions. Now that's more than any other single topic in the Bible, including heaven, hell, faith, or prayer. Wow. Do you notice something, though? As much as Jesus spoke about money and possessions, Jesus only ever asked for money once, and quickly it returned it to its owner after answering a question from the Pharisees about paying taxes. You remember, where he says, "Render unto Caesar." So clearly the topic of money is an important one for Christians. But why is it so important? I think it's so important because God knows that our heart is where our treasure is. And God knows that too often his followers are trapped, worshipping the idol of money and trying to gain wealth, all the while trying to honour God too. We can't serve two masters. It's impossible to sustain. Another reason it's important is that God expects us to be good with these resources that he's given us. He expects us to use his provisions wisely, to manage them well. And the Bible certainly has heaps of tips on how we should do this. Just reading Proverbs is a great start. So it's clear that God wants our hearts and minds to be focused on him. He wants us to trust in him for our daily needs, not our finances or money or possessions. God clearly wants us to get our perspectives right and put him first, trusting only in him for all our needs. Matthew 6:31-33 says, "So don't worry about these things, saying, 'What will we eat? What will we drink? What will we wear?' These things dominate the thoughts of the unbelievers, but your heavenly Father already knows all your needs. Seek the kingdom of God above all else, and live righteously, and he will give you everything you need." So let me encourage you to get the right perspective on your finances. Don't ignore them, thinking that they're not important. Seek God's help in getting your finances in good order, so that one day he'll say to you, "Well done, good and faithful servant."
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2: Jesus told a story about 10 young women who went to a wedding, and each of them took a lamp as they waited for the groom to arrive. Five took enough oil to keep their lamps burning for a short time, while the others, the wise ones, took extra oil to keep their lamps burning longer. The groom was delayed and inevitably

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It's a privilege to share these early hours together and help start the day with some encouragement, some great music, and a focus on what really matters.

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2: In stories making news, July 1 marks the start of a pay rise for low-paid workers, with the minimum wage increasing to over $1,000 a week for the first time. 12 million employees will also get a small tax cut from today, while all businesses will now be required to pay superannuation with each paycheck rather than quarterly. Victoria Police are increasing their patrols at nine of Melbourne's major shopping centres during the school holidays to deter machete attacks. High Point, Northland and Bayside Frankston among the centres being targeted. Authorities are reportedly investigating an alleged people smuggling operation in far north Queensland. It's understood multiple people are in custody. China's top diplomat in Australia has accused ASIO and other Western intelligence agencies of fabricating spying claims against his country. In sport, the Prime Minister's 11 cricket match this summer will be played at Junction Oval ahead of the 150th anniversary of Test cricket at the MCG. That's the news and sport headlines. More details soon.
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0: I believe mornings matter. The way we start our day often shapes how we experience it. Hi, Gavin here, and that's why we're here with you this morning with positive music, encouraging words, and reminders of God's goodness. So whether you're in the car, at home, or already at work, let's start this day well together.
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0: Hi, this is Gavin. And before the day gets busy, why don't you take a moment to pause, breathe, pray, reflect? God often speaks in the quiet moments before the noise of life takes over. Thanks for sharing part of your morning with us, and I pray that you have the best day.
1: Many people love to eat the icing on top of the cake. I've even seen some kids have just eaten the icing and left the cake on the plate. But the way cakes are created, it's best to eat both. And too much icing is not good for you. Sex is a bit like the icing on the cake. You need the cake with all its flour and eggs and other goodies to make the cake. Then the icing on the cake is the final topping. And it's not the key ingredient. In our relationships, we need to have lots of ingredients to make it successful. And sex is the icing on the cake after the wedding. Sex has been designed by God for husbands and wives, as a part of a healthy relationship and in the marriage covenant. God's way is always the best way. I'm Matt Prater. For more, go to historymakers.tv.

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2: In this bulletin, the ACTU encouraging workers to check their payslips and e-bike riders on notice in Queensland. With more, I'm Tracy Weir. Pay increases take effect from today for the country's lowest paid workers. A 6% rise will take Australia's minimum weekly wage above $1,000 for the first time. Award workers will get a 4.75% increase. ACTU Secretary Sally McManus is urging workers to check the new rate has been correctly applied.
3: If it hasn't, you've got to get onto it straight away, because that's got to be lawfully paid to everyone on those minimum award wages.
2: Businesses are also now required to make superannuation contributions with each paycheck rather than quarterly. The Chris Afulli government is today introducing a raft of changes for Queenslanders. Georgia Condek has details.
4: Nation-leading safety reforms for e-bikes and scooters will be introduced today as part of the state government's crackdown on illegal and high-powered e-mobility devices. Police will be able to seize and destroy illegal devices and able to conduct random breath tests on riders in public places. Higher penalties will also come into force for speeding, failure to wear a helmet, careless riding and illegally carrying passengers. Meantime, parental accountability for children under 16 riding illegally will also come into effect. New child safety legislation will also start today, which requires organisations to investigate concerns about an employee's behaviour towards children and document the outcomes. For households, power prices will be slashed and the state government's freeze on bulk water is also kicking in.
2: Georgia Condek with that report. Major changes to planning systems in New South Wales are expected to cut assessment times for vital housing projects down to just 28 days. A one-stop planning shop will mean applicants seeking state government input on planning matters will receive a single coordinated response rather than dealing with as many as 22 different agencies. Planning Minister Paul Scully says the previous system was nuts.
5: From today, introduce the Development Coordination Authority to have that one front door, that one answer, that single response from New South Wales government agencies when it comes to planning decisions, not just on housing, but on all matters.
2: Mr Scully says the authority will enable a faster and fairer outcome, which supports more homes, jobs and better environmental outcomes. Recent attacks on Christians in Ethiopia are part of a larger pattern of unrest across East Africa. That's according to Todd Nettleton from Voice of the Martyrs. He says it's a result of different groups of the population fighting each other for influence, power and control. He told Mission Network News that 37 Christians had been killed and a historic church destroyed in a Muslim region of Ethiopia.
6: Part of what has happened that has sort of raised the profile of these attacks is you have a number of people being killed in the attacks, but you also have a church being destroyed that was 101 years old. They're not attacking mosques, they are attacking churches. And so it does seem to have a religious element or a religious motivation to the attacks.
2: Mr. Nettleton says similar attacks are happening in Mozambique. To sport and to Wimbledon, Alex de Minaur is through to round two after a dominant display over Argentina's Roman Borrachaga, winning 7-6, 6-1, 6-love. De Minaur says it took him a few games to get into the rhythm.
7: I managed to sneak through that first set and then kind of free up and play confident tennis. So I was happy with the way I was moving. I got a couple slides in, which always I feel is quite important, getting that footing and footwork on the grass court.
2: James Duckworth and Maya Joint also progressed through. That's the latest Vision National News. I'm Tracy Weir.
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8: Well, we know mornings can get hectic. That's why we're here to bring a little calm, a little encouragement, and a whole lot of great music into your day. Our goal is simple, to help you start the day feeling uplifted and hopeful. Hi, I'm Gavin Brett, and we're starting the day together.
0: Bathurst's Life FM.